0: in what has been a completely safe coalition seat over its history should tell you something about where the mood of the electorate is at the moment regard to the coalition.
1: President Donald Trump says a ceasefire remains in place after US forces reportedly targeted Iranian military facilities linked to attacks on warships in the Strait of Hormuz. Iran's foreign minister has described the strikes as a reckless military adventure. US Secretary of State Marco Rubio says he expects a response from Iran's leadership soon.
2: I have not received that yet as in the last hour, but perhaps that will come. Their system is still highly fractured and a bit dysfunctional as well. So that may be serving as an impediment. I hope it's a serious offer. I really do.
1: Aussies are keeping Mother's Day celebrations simple. The Australian Retail Council survey shows many families are opting for home-cooked meals over restaurants as cost of living pressures continue. And the Pentagon has started releasing what it's called never-seen-before files.
3: Sport for Anne Webster, your member for Mallee, authorised A. Webster Mildura.
1: Updating sport in the AFL, the Lions down the Blues 100-89 at the Gabba, while in the other games, the Bulldogs beat Port Adelaide 74-72. Dogs' Harvey Gallagher kicked the go-ahead point with 30 seconds left. Coach Luke Beveridge drawing on the win.
4: I mean, after you draw four in a row, you're almost learning how to win again. Really pleased the boys hung in there. Yeah, it's an important night. I guess I've been saying it's the vinyl song, and it's a fine line between pleasure and pain.
1: Meantime, Gold Coast Suns will be hoping to continue their strong form in Darwin when they take on St Kilda tonight. And Alexander Vukic has been ruled out of the Italian Open. He was beaten by American Tommy Paul in straight sets. That's the latest news and sport.
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7: The Mallee today, a cloudy day. There is a slight chance of a shower. Now, we're expecting Mildura and Robinvale heading to 18. Only in a top of 19. The lower western cloudy today, slight chance of a shower, mainly near the South Australian border. Wentworth, 19. Pooncarie, 18. Broken Hill, a top of 16. For the Riverland cloudy, slight chance of a shower becoming less likely this afternoon. Renmark, 19. I've got to say, too, a little bit of sun and then a little bit of cloud and then a little bit of sun, a little bit of cloud. It looks like it is going to break up. The 3-day sunraiser forecast tomorrow, cloudy for Mother's Day. No rain listed down. Top of 19, Monday sunny 22, and Tuesday mostly sunny with a top of 24. Currently at 10:05 at the Lily Pilly Shed, 77 Boo Book Avenue, Redcliffe. We're here for the special 2-day Mother's Day sale, sitting on 14.
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River, 1467 at the Lily Pilly Shed, 77 Boobook Avenue, Redcliffs. It's the two-day special Mother's Day sale. They're open today and tomorrow, and they say they might even open early from 9 tomorrow through until 3. Open until, I understand, 4 this afternoon. We're here until midday. We do have those vouchers to give away. I'll do that in just a couple of minutes. I did want to mention, though, if you've tuned in for Let's Talk Motorsport, it's definitely on today. It is on from midday. It's on from midday, just doing things a little bit different. Damo doesn't want to miss out on Let's Talk Motorsport. That's pretty much how it goes. And he doesn't want to miss out on the footy either, because he's on with the footy from 2 this afternoon. In fact, Sarah Oval, the old Sarah Oval, it is Ims taking on a ripple for the Gateway, the G, the place to be, all the action from 2 this afternoon. Now, the Lily Pilly Shed, there is plenty of specials happening for Mother's Day. And the most special thing is the freebies. Probably should mention those. The free hot drinks in the Tranquility Lounge. Got a free sausage, sizzle running, jumping castle for the kids. Like I said, we've got some giveaways very, very soon. Talking about the camellias flat out, because they're new in stock and they're in every colour. Perfect gift. Random harvest gift packs, 40% off. In fact, the entire store is 20% off or better at the moment for the two-day sale, especially for Mother's Day. Here at the Lily Pilly Shed, again, open right now, and we'll have those giveaways very, very soon. Get yourself out here, because there is a $100 voucher for Cafe Romantic and a $50 voucher for Pizza's Cafe, and we're going to give one of each of those away very soon.

0: River, 1467 at the Lillipilly Shed, 77 Boobook Avenue, Redcliffs. It is 18 past 10 on your Saturday morning. It is the Saturday before Mother's Day. So that's why we've got the special Mother's Day sale for 2 days here at the Lillipilly Shed. Just about to have a chat to Sonia. I'm going to get myself out of the van and not even stand in the van because I think that's just being rude. Hey, Sonia, welcome again.
1: Yep, good to be back again.
0: I should be saying you should be welcoming us. We talked off air before, the mug and saucer for the dog loving mums.
1: Yeah.
0: They're gorgeous. They really are.
1: Yeah, they're so cute. Whatever dog you have got, we have got a cup and saucer to match. Normally for the set it's about $23. I've got them for
0: $10. $10. You've got some stuff here that you've got to be losing money on, surely, but you don't care.
1: Always.
0: Is that true? I mean, it is Mother's Day, and the whole thing is you've thought of everything. There's a little bit of everything in there when it comes to, well, everything, obviously, from you've got the chrysanthemums
1: at
0: the front desk. You've got the camellias in every colour.
1: Yeah.
0: All, obviously, the plants. But then when it comes down to even these, what are they, the candles, the candle packs?
1: Yeah, candles and diffusers. So if you love the scented candle, we have got the native range, which I've already gift packed some of those, which, as I said, we're normally around $120 for the three of them. They're down to $49. You got your two candles and one diffuser.
0: Beautiful.
1: So usually you get one candle for around that price.
0: Now I haven't had a chance to go through. Have you still got the stone earrings and bracelets?
1: We've got a small selection of those still, and a 20% off today. Everything 20% off.
0: Can't get my head around.
1: Item.
0: What about the Q and Casa homeware gift range?
1: Is that actually still? I've got that at 50% off.
0: Ah, there you go. Yes. Look at that, 50%
1: off. That's 50% off. That's even better.
0: And as soon as I walk in, the first thing I'm drawn to is centerpieces of gardens, bird bars, and big pots and those sorts of things. 20% off everything.
1: 20% off all your garden ornaments. We've just received some beautiful bird baths, some more statues for your garden. There's a lot of new stock that's just arrived in the last week or so. It's all 20% off.
0: And better. That's the whole thing. I just love that. The Mim's Magic Lovers, the gift packs there.
1: So if you
0: $49?
1: Sorry?
0: $49?
1: That's for a gift pack which is valued at $120 or more.
0: Crazy.
1: So if you've used the Mim's Magic, if you haven't used it, we've got little sample packs. Come and grab some of those.
0: Oh, really?
1: Yeah, there's some of those ready to go. Honestly, people have loved it. It is for, you name your ache, your pain, your skin issue, rub it on, and people swear it just...
0: Can you see the arthritic knuckles here at my age?
1: You need some.
0: I do.
1: People swear by it. Honestly, if you haven't used it, you don't know what you're missing. It is honestly, it's great stuff.
0: Beautiful. I'm coming in there for a sample pack to see how I go. I might be buying something for myself. I was going to ask you, what's your favourite thing in the store? But I might get back to that. I might let you think about that in the back of your mind at the moment. Who's selling who's doing the sausage sizzle?
1: Yeah, Pat's over there. He's got the sausage.
0: Oh, you got him working. Seriously, how's he doing
1: that? He's working. He's doing the sausage sizzle.
0: I might see if I can catch up with him a little bit later on. He flew through with a ute before and said g'day, and that was about it. But.
1: No, he's over there with that. He's got the sausages going out. So you can walk in the shed, you'll smell them, go straight to the back of the shed behind the jumping castle, which is there for the kids to have fun in.
0: And then get yourself a coffee as well.
1: Well, free coffee. We've got the barista here, free coffee, which is every day we have free coffee. You come in, you want to sit down and relax in our lounge, you'll always get a free hot drink and a cake or a cookie or something to go with it.
0: Beautiful.
1: Always free.
0: Well, look, while I've got you here, Sonia, I've got to ask, we've got vouchers to give away.
1: Yes.
0: Which one do you want us to give away first? What do you
1: well,
0: think?
1: Well, I have got some Pizza Cafe vouchers. What do we got there?
0: Yeah, I've got to put the glasses on too.
1: We've
0: That's the whole thing.
1: We've got a $50 one. We got $50. We've also got, I'm leaving it up to you guys to hand them out.
0: It's easy done.
1: We've also got a couple, which if you're lucky enough, are for $100 vouchers at Cafe Romantica.
0: Yes.
1: Irimple.
0: Gorgeous.
1: There's a couple of those. We've got a few from Pizza Cafe. So if you're lucky enough, the guys

0: might track you down and hand you a voucher.
1: Well, what I'm going to do here, just to put you on the spot, is you've got a voucher in your hand now. I'm going to get you to keep that voucher in your hand. Come into the Lily Pilly Shed, ask for Sonia, and she's got a voucher in her hand. She's going to keep it with her. And the first person who comes up and asks about that voucher, $50 for
0: $50 voucher pizza cafe. Go have a pizza, some coffee, whatever you want to enjoy.
1: Beautiful. And then I think in the next half hour, we'll see if we can give away a Cafe Romantic voucher as well.
0: Oh, yeah, that's a special one. So
1: giveaway, seriously, everything is, and again, 20% off everything.
0: Yeah, that's crazy.
1: And then so many freebies as well. Look, thank you, Sonia.
0: For Mum tonight, give her, take her out, and she's got a dinner.
1: Take her out tonight and then bring her tomorrow, because I do understand that a lot of people come out on other
0: days. It's all going through tomorrow. That's right. Yeah. We're still running the same deals, and there'll be more vouchers for tomorrow. There you go.
1: Nice, beautiful.
0: Great weekend.
1: Well, thank you. Thank you, Sonia. And should I ask, wish you a happy Mother's Day?
0: Oh, thank you.
1: Thanks for that, Sonia. Sonia at the Lily Pilly Shed. And we're here until midday. But after saying that, there is plenty of things happening. Plenty of things happening right the way through today and tomorrow. And, 20% off everything. 20%, a minimum of 20% off the whole store here at the Lily Pilly Shed. You can find it at 77 Poopook Avenue, Redcliffe.

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Boomer, 1467, your feel-good station. We are at the Lily Pilly Shed, 77 Boobook Avenue, Redcliffe. So I'm just taking my spectacles off and putting my sunglasses on. The sun has just come out. We've got Ben here with us as well. I'm not going to put him on the mic, but can you give us a thumbs up? Does that look like that's permanent? Yeah, it looks like the weather has cleared. Yeah, beautiful. Like a little bit of cloud around today. You would expect a little bit of cloud at this time of the year. I mean, it's Mother's Day weekend too. But the reason we're at the Lily Pilly Shed is because of the two-day special Mother's Day sale. And look, the amount of stock in there is looking absolutely beautifully fresh in the store here at the Lily Pilly Shed. Plenty of stock there. That's why right across the board, 20% off. 20% off, a minimum of 20% off everything in the store. And we were just talking about, I believe, I'm just double-checking with these vouchers, I think it was a $50 Pizza Cafe voucher that we had to give away. What you have to do is walk into the Lily Pilly Shed and ask for Sonia. Sonia will hook you up. Just walk up and ask for Sonia a $50 voucher for the Pizza Cafe. And we've got some vouchers for Cafe Romantica coming up as well. These aren't the only freebies we've got. There is going to be another three vouchers. But just walk in, ask for Sonia, and again, it's a $50. I've got to double-check this to make sure I'm right. It's a $50 voucher for the Pizza Cafe that is up for grabs. Just the first person to do that, and you'll score yourself the voucher. Lily Pilly Shed, like I said, looking gorgeous out here. Look, the sun might have just half disappeared, but it's not completely gone, and there's going to be a little bit of a day like that. But it's Mother's Day weekend, and again, 20% off minimum right the way through the entire store. I did say to Sonia after we had a bit of a chat before that I did notice that they've got a couple of fire pits here that essentially they've just marked them down to next to nothing. There's one $50. The other one is $100 and it was priced at $250. A fire pit, perfect for mum. Especially when the weather's like this. And at the Lily Pilly Shed, 77 Boobook Avenue, Redcliffe. The special's going today and tomorrow. Chance to snag yourself a bargain for mum and perhaps even for yourself, of course.

0: Sunrise Your Zone, River 1467, on location at the Lily Pilly Shed, 77 Boobook Avenue in Redcliffs. It's the two-day special Mother's Day sale, and Sonia and Pat pulling out all the stops. I've got to say, 20% off everything. That's a minimum of 20% off the entire range here at the Lily Pilly Shed, and there's some plenty of freebies as well, just for taking in a free warm drink, having a cappuccino, thanks to the Tranquility Lounge. They brought out a couple of bits of chocolate cake for me as well. I'm not really sure that I probably need those, but I'm going to certainly enjoy them. I'll tell you that. There's free sausage sizzle happening in the Lily Pilly Shed today as well. Jumping Castle with the kids and those pizza cafe. I think one of the pizza cafe vouchers has been given away. I was asking people to go and ask for Sonia. She had the pizza cafe voucher in her pocket. $50 pizza cafe voucher, and that would have gone to someone. We've got another one to give away very, very soon. Look, Random Harvest gift packs too, 40% off. I've got to do that. It's for Mother's Day. Gift packs are sometimes the easiest thing to do. Look, honestly, if you know your mum, you'll know exactly what she wants. I would encourage you to bring her out. Bring her out to the Lily Pilly Shed. Look, I did say that we've got another voucher to give away, so we might do that right now. We might get you to come up to us this time around. So the first person to come up to the broadcast location at the Lily Pilly Shed, 77 Boobook Avenue in Redcliffs, $100 Cafe Romantica voucher. A $100 Cafe Romantica voucher. We've got a couple of them to give away. So the first person to walk up to the broadcast location, and we will organise that for you. We'll put that in your hot little hand here at the Lily Pilly Shed.
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1: 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Come and snag mum a bargain. We're here until midday.
0: Yeah, it's 14 to 11 now. I've got Fiona with me. Fiona, you just wandered over to the broadcast location very, very quickly. Okay. You wanted one of those vouchers for Cafe Romantica. Have you ever been there?
6: No, I haven't.
0: Well, there you go. So who are you going to take along with you?
6: I'm not sure at the moment.
0: How have you been? Have you found a bargain in there just yet at the Lillipilly shed?
6: Just thinking about one or two plants at the moment.
0: Tell you what, there's plenty of stock in there, isn't there?
6: Yes, there is.
0: Absolutely gorgeous in there. Have you come to the Lillipilly shed often?
6: No, not very often.
0: Well, you're missing out, seriously. Mother's Day is the time, though. 20% off everything and a minimum, so it is worthwhile sneaking in. Now, I did notice, I might just thank you for having a chat to Fiona and enjoy that. And let us know how you go with it. I might grab that microphone off you because I do want to, and I don't, I probably shouldn't do this, but I do know that John Burford has wandered through and he's got a birthday today. So instead of sticking him in the celebration book, what we'll do is we'll hand him the microphone. Happy birthday to you, John.
7: Oh, thank you very much, though. Appreciate it.
0: Hey, did you by any chance see who got that Pizza Cafe voucher before?
7: Yeah, Fiona just in front of me.
0: No, that was Cafe Romantica. The other voucher that was given away. Any idea who that was?
7: They would have been just before me anyway.
0: Oh, there you go. See,
7: that's all right.
0: You just missed out. So, happy birthday. 21?
7: 73, but it's a new 50.
0: Okay. Yeah, fair call. That's it. Yeah. Found yourself a bargain yet?
7: I've actually just spent $150 on, brought myself a present and bought two new pots.
0: Okay, you've got a mum in the family too, so.
7: Yeah, I just bought two chrysanthemum plants yesterday, and so I'm going to pot them up this afternoon and give them to my wife. Yeah,
0: beautiful. And I do notice the chrysanthemums are right there. Aren't they gorgeous, the purple?
7: They're very nice, Dave, yeah.
0: Absolutely gorgeous.
7: Can I wish all the mothers out there a very happy Mother's Day for tomorrow, and my birthday has been made complete, even though we're going out to the workers for tea tonight, but it's been made complete because my daughter's come over with her partner, and that means everything.
0: I noticed that I finally met Rebecca after heavy years. And she was dancing too. I must point out, you missed that. You come straight in to have a look. And
7: She's full of beans at the moment, and that's the way I want it. Yeah, she's lost all her hair, but she's still the same Rebecca.
0: I can understand that with my luscious locks as well. No, thank you very much for that, John.
7: No worries. Thanks, Dave.
0: I'll let you get back to that soup
7: Pumpkin soup. Anyone wants to come out here and get some plants and get some free pumpkin soup, it's fantastic.
0: Well, there you go. See, I'm just thinking about tea and coffee. I didn't even think about the pumpkin soup. Lillipilly Shed, we're here again until midday, but the special two-day Mother's Day sale is on today and tomorrow, and there's plenty of specials. Minimum of 20% off.

0: River 1467 on a Saturday morning. It is 7 to 11. We're on location at Lily Pilly Shed, 77 Boobrook Avenue in Redcliffe. Didn't point out that before, just when I was talking to Fiona, who won the $100 voucher for Cafe Romantica, there was someone else pulled up like literally 30 seconds after she had got the voucher in her hand. And that's how many people are diving in here and looking for the prizes we've got. So we've still got a $100 voucher for Cafe Romantica to give away at some stage. We'll do this next hour. And also, we've got a $50 voucher for the Pizza Cafe. This is happening at the Lily Pilly Shed, 77 Boobrook Avenue, Redcliffe. And again, 20% off pretty much everything here. We mentioned the Random Harvest Sauce Packs and Gifts, 20% off. 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Gift packs, $49. I was talking to Sonia about these before, and I did have a look at Facebook. Value at $120, and they're selling them for $49. Look, there's plenty of other specials as well. Again, it's all about the two-day special Mother's Day sale here at the Lily Pilly Shed. 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
1: 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Come and snag Mum a bargain. We're here until midday.
0: It's 3 to 11. The Let's Talk Motorsport is, it'll be on from midday today. We don't want you to miss out. Damo Bradshaw's busted again. We're here until midday, though. Eagle-eyed charity news, save tonight. Save Mother's Day. Come out to the Lily Pilly Shed. Snag yourself a bargain for Mother's Day.

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1: Hi there, I'm Chandra Llewellyn. Voting is underway in the New South Wales seat of Farah, the by-election called after former Liberal leader Susan Lee quit politics. Deputy Prime Minister Richard Miles was asked why no Labor candidates are in the running, but has told the ABC it's been a long-held coalition seat.
2: It's the seat of Susan Lee, obviously, but you know, in the past, Tim Fisher. I mean, this is absolutely blue-ribbon coalition seat, and I think really the remarkable story today is around whether or not the coalition can hold this seat. It really is a test for Angus Taylor.
1: Health authorities across the globe are racing to trace dozens of passengers who disembarked a cruise ship before a deadly outbreak of hantavirus. So far, there have been 5 cases, including 3 deaths, but the UN Health Agency says the outbreak is not the start of a pandemic like COVID-19, as this virus spreads through close, intimate contact. Donald Trump says Russia and Ukraine have agreed to exchange 1,000 prisoners of war almost immediately. It's part of a 3-day ceasefire, which the US president has broken between Moscow and Kyiv. Speaking from the White House, Donald Trump says he hopes it is the beginning of the end of the conflict.
3: I would love to see an end between Russia and Ukraine. That were 25,000 young soldiers were killed last month. On average, 25 to 30,000 soldiers a month. It's a terrible war.
4: Sport for Anne Webster, your member for Mallee. Authorise A. Webster Mildura.
1: Updating sport, Brisbane has survived a second-half fight back from Carlton to win by 11 points at the Gabba. The Lions led by 49 points early in the third term before the Blues surged. Coach Michael Voss saying they lost it in the first half.
5: The towel was, you know, certainly from after half-time, you could definitely see there was a confidence growing within the group. You know, it seemed like all those sort of little battles that were starting to win.
1: Meantime, a thrilling fight back from Port Adelaide fell just short last night, losing to the Western Bulldogs by 2 points. In A-League action, Adelaide United plays Auckland FC. Tonight it is the Newcastle Jets up against Sydney FC. And in netball, the Adelaide Thunderbirds have demolished West Coast Fever in Perth last night. That's the latest news and sport.
6: Climbing a flight of stairs shouldn't feel like climbing Mount Everest. 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Lung disease affects almost 1 in 3 Australians. Don't guess. 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
0: River 1467 weather for Ontario General Store, 8th Street, Mildura.
7: The Mallee today, a cloudy day, slight chance of a shower. Mildura and Rowanvale heading for 18, Ogun 19. Now, when we talk about showers, now that I've said that, we haven't had any rain since 9. And it was only a trace as well. It looks like a little bit of cloud around. It does not look like there's a single thing, so that's all well and fine. That's good. That's good. The Lower Western, a cloudy day today. Slight chance of a shower, mainly near the South Australian border. And the Riverland, cloudy. Slight chance of a shower becoming less likely this afternoon. We're heading for 18 or 19 most places. Broken Hill, a top of 16 today. And the 3-day Sunraysia forecast, very important. Mother's Day tomorrow, cloudy, 19. Monday, sunny, 22. And Tuesday, mostly sunny with a top of 24. Currently at the Lily Pelly Shed. We're at 77 Boobook Avenue, Redcliffe. It's warming up, 15.
0: River 1467. On location at the Lily Pelly Shed. 77 Boobook Avenue, Redcliffe. For their special 2-day Mother's Day sale. Come and snag Mama Bargain. We're here until midday.

Fever, 1467. High Voltage Rock and Roll on your Saturday morning. It is 8 past 11. Dave Burrows with you. And I'll tell you what, we are at the Lily Pilly Shed, 77 Boobook Avenue, Redcliffs, the two-day special Mother's Day sale. They've pulled out all the stops. They always do, though. It's amazing here at the Lily Pilly Shed. Just so welcoming. They've got the free hot drinks in the Tranquility Lounge, free sausage sizzle. I've just had a sausage handed to me as well. Still got a couple of cakes to get through. The Jumpy Castle with the kids, the Pizza Cafe vouchers, and also the Cafe Romantica vouchers. Well, we've given away one of each. In fact, speaking of which, I'll tell you what. Just randomly right now. $50 Pizza Cafe voucher. $50 Pizza Cafe voucher. Go in and ask for Pat. Go in and ask for Pat at the Lily Pilly Shed, 77 Boobook Avenue, Redcliffs. Ask for Pat. He has got the voucher in his pocket. That's the Pizza Cafe voucher. And we've still got another one to give away between now and midday. But, of course, the whole thing is it's about Mother's Day. Mother's Day tomorrow, and you've got the perfect chance to, well, I was going to say save money on Mother's Day, but get more value for money. Spend the same money and get more stuff for Mum. That's probably a good way to look at it. 20% off minimum, everything. Some things are up to 50% off. And look, it's worthwhile just coming out. Ask the staff. Ask the staff. Everything from indoor and outdoor plants to pots to even I was looking at fire pits, and it would be perfect for Mother's Day. That's a little bit of rain we had this morning. Looks like done and dusted. Lily Pilly Shed, 77 Boobook Avenue. Oh, something for everyone, especially Mum.

River, 1467. Hold on for just one more day. That's Wilson Phillips. Hold on, mums. It is Mother's Day tomorrow, and if you want to snag yourself a bargain, we are at the Lily Peeler Shed, 77 Boobook Avenue, Redcliffs, through until midday today. But the two-day special Mother's Day sale continues through tomorrow as well. And they're even opening themselves up early. Normally it's 10 through to 3 on Sundays. They're going to open at 9 tomorrow, through until 4 today, I do understand. No, might be through until 3 today. Wednesday through to Friday, it's 10 through to 4. I'm pretty sure, look, they're back to opening Wednesday through to Sunday, pretty much here at 77 Boobook Avenue in Redcliffs. The Lily Peeler Shed, plenty of things on special. We're talking about this morning, 20% off at a minimum. 20% off at a minimum. All ornamental trees, including, let me see, crepe myrtles, magnolias, evergreen trees, hedging plants, natives, fruit trees, even the brand new delivery of Proteus. And camellias, perfect for mum. 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Garden ornaments, 20% off. The random harvest sauce packs and gifts, 20% off. And there's always free barista-made coffee here as well at the Lily Peeler Shed. Those gift packs, we've been talking about those a little bit this morning as well, because those gift packs are $49. And the reason we're talking about them is because there is around 120, there's a little bit this morning as well, because those gift packs are $49. And the reason we're talking about them is because there is around 100.

0: Your seasons just don't stop at the moment. I'd love to know your kilometres you do between, in a calendar year from January to December. I reckon I can think of about 30,000 kilometres you've done just that I know of.
1: Yeah, I've done a fair bit of driving in the car. I mean, it's one of the hardest things that Australians face compared to the European races is that we have tracks that are few and far between. So if you want to ride, you have to travel, unfortunately. But it's all about commitment and how bad you want it.
0: Well, obviously you want it pretty bad, Tyler. You're off to Mildura again this afternoon for a practice. You've been over at Shepparton and having practices. And as I said, your riding has come along in leaps and bounds. And from what I've seen of last year, you're up with the pace of the best now. So no wonder you got that confidence to go back over.
1: Yeah, I'm definitely, I'm excited to have a rip around at Mildura tonight. As I said to you on the phone, Mildura has been one of those tracks that I just haven't been able to gel with, and I'm excited to see how I go after all my experience of riding at all these different tracks and learning new skills, especially from Jason and Craig and Mick. So, yeah, I'm pretty excited to see how I can implement them at Mildura. And going to Croatia this year, last year was the same track for the women's Speedway Gold Trophy, and they've promoted it this year to a Women's World Speedway Cup.
0: Yep.
1: And I'm looking to go to Croatia with a whole different gear ratio because I've improved a lot since then. So it's a good feeling knowing going to a track that you've already ridden at, you know the surface, you know the layout and the logistics of it all too, which makes it a lot less daunting.
0: Oh, absolutely. You've been on the aeroplane once. You've done all that logistics. You've been there. Now, the Gold Trophy's turned into a World Cup. You know what the next step is, don't you?
1: I do. And I'm just going to keep plugging away, doing what I'm doing. And, yeah, hopefully even by going to this day at Mildura today, I'm helping out with doing some coaching with some of the young kids. And I think I got told there's some young girls riding. So
0: yep.
1: Maybe it will entice them to think maybe I could do this when I'm older. So yeah, it's all about representation for both the male and female to be out there and give it a go and find your own passion and follow your dream.
0: Taylor, as a young guy growing up in the sport, I've been around it and born into it, same as you have been basically, to think of a female racing a speedway solo 10, 15 years ago it's just never going to happen. And everyone involved in the sport from a male perspective is absolutely wrapped with more power to you, and let's make it as big as we can. Simple as that, really. I think it's fantastic. And the more young girls jump on board and get into the sport and they realise that anyone can do this, I just think it's more power to you. And I think it's the real future. There's a real future for ladies in speedway, and so there should be.
1: Thank you. It does mean a lot to be that sort of person that is representing females and just like the younger generation of riders coming through. And obviously, like, there wasn't really any other females riding speedway when I was a little kid.
0: No.
1: And it makes me feel very privileged to be that person, even in the other disciplines that I did race in flat track or road racing.
0: Yep.
1: And yeah, to be that sort of person is pretty, it's a real privilege. And then also along with the journey along the way, meeting all these people from like that knew my family members and random people that I've met through the crowd and that follow along with my social media.
0: Yep.
1: The support that I have received is just, it's truly beautiful. And yeah, it really fills my heart knowing that it's like to have belief in yourself is your biggest one, but knowing that other people that you haven't even met believe in you as well is something really special.
0: Well, I can guarantee you the Mildura Motorcycle Club and everyone involved in Speedway and St Rage is right behind you, and we wish you the best of luck in Croatia and a safe trip. And enjoy having a skid around Olympic Park tonight. I reckon you're going to find it about a million times easier than you have been in the past. And don't be too hard on yourself, Taylor, about Olympic Park. You're not Robinson Crusoe there. It's brought the best of them unstuck, and they've gone away and really tried to challenge it and master it. And one of those guys is three times former world champion Jason Crump, that was born in this town. He had trouble with it too for a long time, but he's famously said, and so has his dad, if you can ride Mildura, you can ride any speedway track in the world. So I reckon you're about to step off it, Taylor.
1: Thank you, and that's what my goal is. If I can ride Mildura, I can ride anywhere in the world. And a lot of people have said that from what Jason has said. So, yeah, it's definitely pretty exciting, and I really appreciate the support from you and the Mildura Motorcycle Club and the community that surrounds.
0: Nah.
1: It's a really good feeling.
0: Our pleasure, Taylor, and I'll definitely catch up with you again. I'll leave you alone between now and June, but I'll definitely catch up with you again when you get back to Croatia, and we'll see what it all meant this time around.
1: Awesome. Thanks very much. And if anyone's listening,

0: along the journey. My socials is just CAYLA Street 89 on Facebook and Instagram if you wanted to have a look and see what's going on. Keep up to date.
1: Absolutely, Taylor. It's been great to have you on the program this morning. Take care. Travel safe and we'll chat again soon.
0: Thanks, Damien. Really appreciate it. Take care.
1: Taylor Street. Getting faster and faster, as I said, on a Speedway solo. In fact, she's here this afternoon having a practice at Olympic Park Speedway. She's done the kilometres and the dedication, the miles. Everyone in motorsport wishes Taylor the best of luck as she heads back to Croatia in a few miles, the not too distant future, to take on the FIM Women's Speedway World Cup. I tell you what, she's improved that much. She's not without a shout at getting up into the top handful. We'll keep track of that as it gets closer. Let's go Nitro next, River 1467.
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Last weekend in Sydney, the Gulf Western Oil Nitro Champs over 3 days, Friday, Saturday and Sunday. Myself, my wife and my older brother went over to Taylor Mend about 5 weeks ago and watched Phil Lamartina win the Top Fuel final. He's backed it up again in Sydney, the Carrot King, two in a row as they head to Willowbank on the 4th to 7th of June. We'll try and catch up with Phil as we get a little bit closer to that June date in up near Brisbane at Ipswich and get a preview to the next round of the Nitro Championship for Top Fuelers. When I come back, we'll have a look at how Josh Waters went last weekend. Here's Sheik LaFreak. Let's Talk Motorsport, River 1467.

0: Phil Leaders and Local, River 1467, Chic Lafrique. 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They're public amenities. They are everywhere around St. Rage. You give the guys a call. Australian Superbike Championship last weekend, the Bend SA, Josh Waters took out the round. He now sits second in the championship, only adrift by 11 points from Harrison Voigt. Voigt on 147 points, Josh on 136. Ahead to the next round, which is at Morgan Raceway, May 29 to 31. Obviously, the 2026 championship has been shortened because they're about to swap seasons and go racing during the summer permanently. So, obviously, Josh Waters, as he said on the program not too long ago, he doesn't get to defend his fifth Australian championship for too long. Morgan Raceway, Queensland Raceway left. Two rounds, 11 points adrift. I think he's just starting to hit some form, more jurist Josh Waters. Let's hope that he can win Australian Superbike Championship number six. When I come back, I'll be with Gary Rogers. We'll stay on bitumen. We'll take a look at what's been going on out at the Mildura Kart Club, River 1467.
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0: Round 5, Imperials versus Oripple Sarah Oval. Both teams will be looking to get their second win on the board for 2026. But Imperials will be extra keen to put a stamp on their new home. All the action from 2 on Saturday.
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0: 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They are everywhere. Don't let your event be ruined. The Mildura Kart Club out near the airport has been, well, in my opinion, has been coming along leaps and bounds, particularly in the last 18 or so months, and it seems to be growing with more members, more volunteers, tri-state club challenges and all sorts of stuff going on. And, of course, the Northwest Victorian Kart title is coming up over there in about a month's time, not even a month's time now, and it's for the 53rd year. About to catch up with President of Gary Rogers. We'll find out what the Kart Club's been up to, what their plans are in the future. Gary joins the program now. Good morning, Gary. Great to have you on the program for the first time and won't be the last.
9: Yeah, hi, how are you doing today?
0: I'm really good. The Mildura Kart Club, I often tell people in St Regis Motorsport that it's one of the best kept secrets of motorsport in St Regis, and I still agree with that, and I still believe that. Would I be wrong in saying, Gaz, and correct me if I'm wrong, it seems to be going through a real growth period at the moment, go-karting and kart racing in St Regis in general.
9: Yeah, it really is. We've had a really good influx of members lately. We had a big interest at Easter time. We had the hire carts in town for the show and shine and everything.
0: Yeah.
9: And from that, we had, a lot of people come through. Over 230 people came through the club. And, it's already turned into a big influx of membership, for sure.
0: I was about to say to you, Gary, the 230 people that come through the club to do with the hire carts, you've actually gained new members out of it. So that initiative worked a treat.
9: Yeah, it was great. And we're not talking about just driving either. We've had people reach out to volunteer as officials. And, in every area that we've been hunting for, it was one of the biggest promotional things we've ever done.
0: You know, I know as well as you do, being involved in a Mildura Motorcycle Club, volunteers since COVID finished are like gold to find. So there's a Mildura Kart Club. Are you going to think about doing this again with the hire carts to see if you can get another 230 people through the club?
9: Yeah, they're actually coming at Hatter Weekend. So
0: okay.
9: I'm not sure if that's going to be a good thing or a bad thing, but, we've got them coming back. We had some online stuff for interest and everyone was keen for them to come back. So, they're coming back on that weekend. So.
0: Oh, well, I think you'd be right that weekend. I know Hatter's a big event, but I think you'll still have a successful one yourself. Now, you've already started your club season with your club days on Sundays. They've been going well, but the big one coming up for you guys, Gary, would be the Northwest Victorian titles, wouldn't it?
9: Yeah, that's right. We've already started all the organisation for that. It's always a big one for us, and we've had Lindsay Fresh Table Grapes come on as our naming sponsor this year as well. So, it's all into it now. So,
0: Gary, has it hit the 50-year mark yet, the Northwest Victorian title?
9: Yep, we did that a couple of years ago.
0: I was
9: now we're at 53. So, it's still the longest running championship open event in karting. So, we're still going strong.
0: It's something the club should really hang your hat on. I've commentated. Unfortunately, I can't do it anymore with football commitments, but I've done it for about 6 years in a row. And I couldn't believe the amount of distances some teams were travelling to be there and the regard the Northwest Victorian titles were held in.
9: Yeah, it's definitely got a good following. Some people have a bit of a complaint about getting up here because of the distance and stuff. But, a couple of years ago, we had teams down from Queensland. So, it's definitely got some good following.
0: Yeah, I think the second year I was on the microphone out there, Gary, there was a couple of teams from Darwin. So it definitely attracts a quality field. I'm sure this year's numbers will be no different. People do plan for it, don't they?
9: Yeah, they do. And we're one of the only events in Victoria which sort of struggles not being part of a state series or anything. So it really is the event that we can, we really have to push hard, and everyone sort of steps out of their series events to come and just do a one-off one for us. So it's great.
0: Not being part of a state series, is that because of our isolation, Gary, in a lot of ways?
9: A little bit. I think there's some old politics or something around it as well.
0: We
9: used to be part of a series, but I think being on our own like this, it means that we can pick and choose how we run things. So it makes it a lot better, and it makes us unique as well. So.
0: I was about to say, it's not the end of the world that you aren't part of a state series. It gives the club, it opens a lot of doors, a lot of options for the club to run other things. So it's not a bad thing.
9: No, we think it's good. I've always been of the belief that it's something that we can make bigger every year. So unfortunately, in a few years, I think we've got a problem with some lease arrangements around the track. So.
0: Yep.
9: Hopefully we can get over that and we can carry on for many years.
0: Have you, I'm sure you worked that out, that's been there a long time, the Kart Club. Have you ever live streamed the Northwest of titles? You ever looked at that angle for the Kart Club?
9: We've spoken about it a lot, but over the years, up until, what we're moving towards now with the lack of volunteers and assistants and all that sort of stuff, it's been tough to arrange. It's also, we got to look after the financial part of it as well.
0: And, absolutely.
9: It is getting easier to do, but we just haven't quite got there yet.
0: Oh, that's something then to track the kart fans around Australia could keep an eye on. I think a lot more clubs, as the cost of it, I know the cost is sometimes quite prohibitive, but as that cost comes down, Gary, that's another avenue a lot of motorsport clubs are looking at. So I'm sure the St Mildura Kart Club's no different. It's not the be-all and end-all of running meetings. You guys, as I said, you're the best-kept secret in motorsport in St Rosa. Your complex out there, in my opinion, is second to none, really.
9: Oh, yeah, we travel a lot to different tracks with the kids racing and that sort of stuff, and we agree. We think, you know, we sometimes we think, oh, what are we doing and all that sort of stuff, but then when we look at some of the others, we don't really have much to complain about, that's for sure.
0: Yeah, no, absolutely nothing. Gary, there's grass banks and the catering out there is first class. It's a great pit here. It's a really good complex. It's something that former members and former committees and you yourselves, the current ones, should be pretty proud of. And as you said, let's say that if you sort those lease agreements out and the kart club can survive for another 100 years.
9: Yeah, that's right. I mean, we're at a point now where we're in need of some upgrades, for
0: yep.
9: sure.
0: Yep.
9: So if we can, you know, get everyone on board, and the more people we can get down there and the more people using the track, the more the community and the council will see that and hopefully support us moving forward. And I know it'll be quite cool to be able to build something somewhere else and have something brand new, but we don't want to. We want to stay at our home.
0: I know exactly what you mean by that. Sometimes you're caught between a rock and a hard place. It would be lovely to have something new and shiny, but you probably can't recreate the culture that you got out of the Mildura Kart Club now at a new complex.
9: Yeah, that's right. And you can't just up and move a asphalt track. It takes money and a lot of time and effort as well. So, yep, it's something that we're going to have to deal with, but hopefully we can get a good outcome.
0: No, you've always been a very resilient club that have ran a professional outfit. I'm sure you'll get over that, and you can't take a bitumen track everywhere, Gary. You're dead right. So onwards and upwards for the Mildura Kart Club. I'll contact you and we'll speak again on the program before the Northwest Victorian titles. Let's hope that entry list is up over 100 again.
9: Yeah, maybe 200.
0: That big this year.
9: we want to push it up, but hopefully we can get that going. We've got over 50 of our own members driving now, hopefully, if we can get all them on board, we're a good way there, that's for sure.
0: I tell you what, Gary, you might be looking at cracking the 200, I've got to agree with you. Because I really think the biggest I've seen out there was 160, you got 50 of your own club. Well, keep an eye on that one, Gary, I reckon you're going to knock that off, and it's always a great event and highly spoken about, so it's been great to have you on the program. You're not going to be a stranger, the Mildura Kart Club. I'm going to be contacting you guys every time you run something. So thanks for joining me. And I'm sure that next month's going to disappear. And let's hope the Northwest Victorian titles are another huge success.
9: No worries. Just another quick one. In May on the 16th, we've got a club day. It's the interstate challenge between the three states, only one in Australia. So it's the first time we're trying it out. And, just for that meeting alone, we're pushing up to 50 entries already, got people coming from all over the place as well. So that's between us, Broken Hill, and the Barossa Kart Club. So it'll be a great weekend as well.
0: On the 16th of May, so that's between Vic, New South Wales, and SA.
9: Yep, it'll be all on. We got points on offer for a big shield trophy at the end of it. So, hopefully we got competitors coming from all over, so Broken Hill really support us. They're a small club as well, and they've gone really well, so we want to support them. We'll go up there in July, and then the final will be in Barossa later in the year.
0: Now, there's another avenue, Gary, for the kart club. You can turn that into an annual event, I'd say.
9: Well, hopefully this will be the first one.
0: Yep.
9: So hopefully we get good support, and we can get it really moving.
0: Oh, I reckon you will. There's always a bit of fierceness under pride law, under state pride, isn't there, really? So I reckon you're on. I mean, that 16th of May, that's obviously a Saturday or Sunday. That'd be a Sunday.
9: It'll be a Saturday night.
0: A Saturday night under lights. What time's racing start?
9: 2 o'clock.
0: 2 o'clock. I've just written that down in my diary, mate. We'll keep plugging that away on Let's Talk Motorsport on a Saturday morning, and I'll give you back on the show after that and see how it's going, Gary, since it's your inaugural year.
9: Yeah, sounds good.
0: Stay busy. I know you will. We'll speak again soon.
9: All right. Thank you very much.
0: Gary Rogers, president of the Mildura Kart Club, that Northwest Victorian Kart title coming up the long weekend in June for the 53rd year. Before that, round one of the Tri-State Club Challenge. Three clubs, three rounds, one champion. Round one, Mildura Kart Club, May 16. Let the challenge begin. If you've never been out to the Mildura Kart Club near the airport, do yourself a favour. It really is a great complex. Here's Gary Noonan. Let's Talk Motorsport, number 1467.

0: 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Let's Talk Motorsport brings you the speed, the sound, and the stories behind every race. 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
1: 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Don't forget we're crossing live to Sarah over Mildura for the big round 5 clash between Imperials and Irimple. 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

0: 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Both teams will be looking to get their second win on the board for 2026. 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

0: Justin Rogers' own River 1467, the radio members with Damo. 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
1: Good afternoon. Welcome live to Sarah Oval for round five. All thanks to the Gateway, the big clash between Imperials and Irimple. We're here with Damo and joining me in commentary as he normally does. None other than Anthony Pirate Parr.
2: Good afternoon, Damo, and viewers. How are you?
1: Viewers?
2: Well, you keep saying to the left of your screen, so...
1: I was wondering how long it would take you to throw that one at me, Pirate.
2: Well, I threw it at you. You've got a bad memory. That's about the fourth time I've said it.
1: Yeah, I have got a bad memory. It's probably because it's my sixth day at work. And we've got a new member of the broadcast team to welcome to, Pirate.
2: Yes, we have. He's a Merbein legend. Well, I won't introduce him. You're the boss. You can do that. But welcome aboard, mate. Tell us who it is, Damo.
1: Peter Lindsay. Welcome aboard. Life member of the Merbein Football Club, Hall of Famer. And a guy that I played seconds footy with. And I feel decidedly old this week. A bloke said to me, "Oh, you got Peter with you Saturday?" And I said, "Yeah." And he looked at me and said, "Did he play football?" And I said, "Yeah, well, I played seconds with him," and he's even more shocked. I said, "Well, it wasn't always 58 and fat. We were young once." So, Peter, welcome aboard. It's great to have you. You'll be down the boundary line doing your work this afternoon.
3: Yeah, thanks, Damo. Looking forward for today.
2: He's got
1: to do that again, Pete.
2: Turn your mic on, Pete. First lesson, turn your mic on.
3: Sorry, guys.
1: Guess who that was? That was me.
3: Yeah, it was.
1: Welcome to the big top.
3: Yeah, well, that was a good start, wasn't it?
1: I'll tell you what, one of those mornings, Peter.
2: I'll tell you what that was. That was a typical start for us. Don't worry about that.
3: Yeah, anyway, thanks, Dan, mate, and thanks up for asking me to come along and help you today.
1: We'll hear you. We'll have you more than once this year, Peter.
2: Hang on. Don't get too excited. We'll see how he goes first.
1: Oh, hang on. Jeez, he's put the acid straight on you.
2: Oh, you can't just go off half-cocked, though, mate.
1: Oh, gee, where's what are we? 3 minutes past two, I've been put straight back in my spot.
2: Well, Blake's got to earn his stripes.
1: Gee, we're okay.
3: Maybe I should have parked on the fence. I won't be so far to walk to my car when I'm sacked up. That's the day, don't mate.
2: Oh. Don't worry, Pete. We'll let you know how you go. We'll let you know.
1: A phone call Monday morning.
3: Well, I worked with him before. I wasn't expecting that.
1: No.
2: That's why I said it, because I worked with him before.
1: Completely out of left field, that one, Pete, I tell you. But anyway, we'll... Pirate, we'll have an executive committee meeting at half time and see how you go. See if you get a second half today, Pete.
3: Well, obviously, we can only go forward from here, don't we?
2: We'll have a meeting and then you can listen to what I say.
1: Yeah, Pirate's democracy.
2: No, I've worked with Pete before. He's good. He'll do a good job. I know he will. We've worked together a fair number of times with the great Smythe and one or two other things. So
3: yeah, we have, Pirate.
2: So it'll be good.
1: What a show that would have been. Where is Sammy today? I haven't seen the hot dog connoisseur anywhere. He's
2: It was no less a show than this, Damo. I'll give you the mail.
1: Well,
2: no ordinary show, this.
1: No, it's not. I've been listening to a bit of it in replay, which I've never done, Parry, and it actually I'm a little bit shocked by it.
2: Never done.
1: No, I haven't.
2: What a load of rubbish.
1: I don't.
2: I haven't put it straight on.
1: I'm not in the habit of listening to myself, Parry. I hate it, actually.
2: Oh, yeah, right.
1: He won't believe me, Peter. See that? It's a distrusting individual. He'd think he'd know me after 4 years.
2: Nothing to do with trust. That's what I know.
1: He goes and rings me up and says, the audio didn't go on YouTube. Well, hasn't it? I don't know. So anyway.
2: Except that you said to me, I know that. I've rang Jason Tawley about that. Yeah, I know all about that. I've fixed that. I've done that.
1: You know what, Pirate? You've got a really good memory. You should let that slide a little bit between now and next Saturday, I reckon.
3: If I get another gig, Pirate, I'm going to bring a photo of Damo in his footy attire.
2: Oh, do you have to?
3: Yeah, under 17s.
1: I'll show you a couple of shots down the Rob Bell socials, mate. Seriously. You wait till you see that show.
2: Yeah. Don't think it was in the reserves, though, Damo.
1: Hey, look, you were never Premiership teams. One of the Chippendales stand up at the back there, Pirate. Merbein take on Robin Vale used today at Kenny Park, Barry.
2: Yeah, Yeah, they do. Actually, this is a good game of seconds here between Ulrippal and Imps to just hit the front. So, no, I've been watching this. It's not bad. What'd you say? Merbein and Robmar.
1: 10-second time. Yeah, Merbein take on Robmar, Houston edit.
2: Well, Robmar going crap, aren't they, really? Not happy with things down there. They haven't won a game yet. Doesn't seem to be much difference in the side that they've put in.
1: You seen a couple of weeks ago?
2: Yeah, they've got some nice players. I don't know what the answer is, really. They got beat last week where they were in front a lot of the time. Because our mate Louis, of course, who's at a wedding today somewhere, and he's not getting married himself, is he?
1: Oh.
2: You'd never know with Louis.
1: But he hasn't been married at first sight in the last season, was he? Oh, no, I don't think so, Pirate.
2: he kept us informed. So, yeah, so Robinvale not flying, and Merbein are not going too bad. They've got a good forward half, haven't they, Merbein? Some of those recruits are going all right.
1: Tippin Woody comes back in today too.
2: Should be good for two or three goals and a bit of forward pressure. Lakel's up there with the goal kicking, isn't he?
1: Yep.
2: And also Lockyer.
1: Yeah, he's actually joint leader at the moment.
2: Yeah, so and Rixie's going all right in the ruck. They look all right. I'll probably go for Merbein on the home deck.
1: Geez, they set their first half. Well, that's probably a silly statement, first half of the season, but they can go 4-1 after today if they win. It's a pretty good start to your year, Pirate.
2: Yeah, well, my old mate Boozer Robertson, he reckons they were going to be all right, and he's, as usual, Boozer's pretty right. They're going good, Merbein.
1: Tell you who's really impressed me with the Pies is Scotty Bedford. He seems like an absolute... He was a star the day against Ulrippal at Kenny Park. Lockie is the type of guy that kicked 10 on you all day, or 5 on you in 5 minutes, and they just... And the younger kids have improved. I'll stick with you.
2: Hooker's going good. He's got best player a couple of times. When we watched him, Ash Rowe was a... He played really well that day as well, Ash Rowe. So, Tomo?
1: He did.
2: For an old fella, he was really good. He got it a lot. So, yeah, and Lakel is a strong player at full forward. He's got Nate Bull next to him, who's a big beanpole that can take a grab. So, all things being equal, Merbein might go all right today.
1: Actually, talking to Nate Bull during the week, Pirate, I've never stood next to the guy. I couldn't believe how tall he was. He's a big rig. No, I've never stood next to him and spoken to him. He's a big lad.
2: Except for the time I met you there and you were standing next to him.
1: Yeah, well, that's what I'm talking about. I couldn't believe how big he was.
2: He is tall, yeah. I mean, he's got his father covered, I know that.
1: What would he be, 6'4"?
2: Well, he's taller than me and I'm around 6'2". He got me covered by a fair way. Yeah, he's a...
1: He's a lump of a lad.
2: Yeah.
1: And as soon as he jumps, shocked me that day.
2: If he can fly over the top, you got Lakel using his strength, and then you got Tipper at the feet with a couple of others, Trooper Bedford and Nigel Lockyer. So I'll stick with Merbein. Pete, what are your thoughts?
3: Yeah, I'll go with Merbein again today. From what I've seen, they play a reasonable brand of footy, and like you spoke about Ash Rowe, I think getting the extra players into the side has certainly freed Rowe up, because he's not having three blokes chase him all day for 120 minutes of the game, so Rowe can play the way he wants to.
1: And
3: I think you've also got Benny Dusha with his experience and toughness down in the forward line. I think
2: he was all right too when we watched. Dusha was good.
3: Yeah, Benny's got that experience and he knows the game. So
2: is he? He's not named though.
3: Oh, he's all right. Okay, sorry.
2: Sorry to say that, yep. But I've got it in front of me here, and I can't see his name. Michael Harradine's. I call him half Harradine now. He's lost that much weight. He's got himself another gig at fullback. So well done to Harry, old man now.
1: How old would he be?
2: All right. Well, someone told me the other day he was 35 or 36, which makes me feel old because I had him in the 18s.
3: Yeah, did you? He'd be easy, Peter.
1: Yeah, right. So, Pirate's right, he's lost a hell of a lot of weight. Yeah. He's trimmed right down. He must have played and done his job last week.
2: Well, I think this, if I'm not mistaken, it might be his third game in a row in the ones, I think. Well, it's at least two.
3: It's his second. Yeah.
2: He would have done his job. Otherwise, he would have got the flick, wouldn't he? So he's done his job, yeah. So Merbein preps for me at home.
1: We'll keep an eye on the scores, obviously, for Pioneer Ford. Ran with Play HQ around the grounds during the day. Redcliffe's take on Mildura at Quandong Park. I can't see Redcliffe's taking the points there myself, but Mildura didn't do they got injuries. They got a lot of players to come back in, but they've done enough to keep Ulrippal at bay last week, Pirate.
2: Yeah, they did. It wasn't a bad game either last week, but when you look at it, and this is no excuse, but Ulrippal had about 8 or 9 out, and there were some fair names amongst it too. we're not talking about last week, really, are we? But Mildura did enough. Their kids were good, but I thought Kerridge was the difference there. Well, we gave, we liked RJ Watson or Kerridge for best player, and it went to Sam. Yep. But it, I thought yep. that when he was at 440, he was kicking goals. He got four, I think, in the end. And then they had the smarts to, whether he did it himself as a joint coach or Al sent a message out, not sure. He went onto the ball and behind the ball when it was needed, when Nyrimple seemed to be coming back a little bit. So I thought that Sam Kerridge was the difference in the game. And it wasn't a huge margin, but it wasn't a bad game of footy. And I think you might be right. Although Redcliffe, you never know.
1: Well, you seen them at Robinvale against the Eagles. They impressed you that day, didn't they, really?
2: They did. They had a never-die attitude. And they beat the Eagles down there. Different, yeah.
1: The first time round party at Condong Park against South Mildura, they were terrible, Redcliffe.
2: That was a terrible game.
1: It was.
2: They kicked three, and I think Riley Jobson got one right at the end from a 50 metre. So you could almost say that they kicked two goals for the game, and it wasn't great. They'll be better today. They've obviously improved, but you'd have to go to the reigning premiers, wouldn't you?
1: Yeah, they've still got some pretty good footballers to come back, and who's out there still playing really well. So,
2: well, Hurley's a gun down back.
1: Absolutely,
2: Nolan's a good player. Rojo in the middle this week if he plays there. Elijah Brown's one they've got to watch.
1: Yep.
2: RJ Watson, Lai, who's a good player. Yeah, so I'm glad to see Tyler Costa's got another gig there.
1: So he should. Luke Reynolds too. The Glenelg recruits are pretty handy footballer.
2: Got good kids. Really good kids there. They're fit and they're well coached. So we'll go the Demons.
1: Demons. We'll take our first break too here from Sarah Over. We'll be back live. All thanks to Gateway Mildura shortly.
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1: Welcome back live to Sarah Oval, the big match between the Imperials and Orimple, all thanks to the Gateway Mildura, the place to be on a Saturday afternoon if you're not at the footy. And I've got you turned on this time, Pete. We're away. We're cooking with gas. Just about a pretty good game, reserves game of football. Imperials 3 points on top of Orimple at the moment. Probably not far away from the final siren. We'll take a look at Oyen United taking on South Mildura up at Oyen this afternoon, Blackburn Park. And Oyen United seemed to me as though they're starting to hit a bit of form.
3: I still think South Mildura will win this game. They seem to have far too many good players. And from the game I did see against Oyen, they have to improve a long way before they become competitive with them.
1: Yeah, I think Pirate and I've seen South once this year and they're pretty impressive. So always hard to win up there though, Pete. Always hard to win at Blackburn Park.
3: Yeah, it is. And South have even got people talking around town, you know, like... Even if you weren't a South supporter, they seem to have jumped on them with all their new recruits.
1: No, you're right, Pete.
3: That they brought over from South Australia, and apparently they're pretty handy footballers.
1: With South Mildura?
3: Yeah.
1: They've got a couple of Carpenter. Who else was there? Pirate? I can't think of their names straight off the top of my head.
2: Oh, he was the one that I liked early days. But we saw him in round one when they played Orimple. That wasn't a bad game. And then in round two, they played Reckless, which was not a very good game. That was the one you just spoke of, Damo.
1: Shocker, Pirate. 2 goals, 7 each at half time.
2: Yeah, so, Flynn Bobchinski, he's a bit of a ripper. He goes, right, Jack Carpenter was the one I liked. But then, of course, if you keep the three Nagels together, which I'm not overly sure they are today, I think...
1: Jordan might be still out, yeah.
2: Jackson's there and Matthew's in the middle. But I agree with you, Pete. I think perhaps South, they're bigger and stronger than last year and they play with a bit of aggression. Mm. When you get tackled, you know you've been tackled. So I think the Bulldogs might get the job done down at Oyen, yes.
1: Yeah. Montgomery at centre-half back too. He's an absolute gun. Nicholas Lang, they're forward. He's a smooth-moving opportunist, if they don't get hit with a big hot lot of injuries, South Mildura, from my opinion, I think they'll go deep into the season.
3: Yeah, well, the thing with South, what you just mentioned about the tackling, their late father Merv, that was when he was at Merbein, that's something he was very fierce with, is your aggression at the ball when you're tackling. So maybe the boys are following in the footsteps.
1: It'll be an interesting one to keep an eye on this afternoon on Play HQ 2 for Pioneer Ford. We'll have a look at this game before we go to our last break before the teams run out. I don't think they're too far away. There's a reserves game from finishing. Must win. It's early in the season, but it's a must win for both clubs. I don't know if you'd agree with me or not, you guys.
3: I certainly do, because I reckon at the start of the year, because they both lost to Mervane. I reckon they both would have penciled that one in, and I think what are they 1-4 or 1-3 at this stage, which, you know, for Imson or Ripple to be there, it's
1: probably more so for Imperials, yeah. Or Ripple, I mean, yeah. Than Imps, but neither of them want to drop a game and head into round six.
3: No, I reckon this will be a cracking game, because neither of them really can afford to lose today.
1: No, you don't want to head out round five with one win under the belt.
3: No.
2: So. Well, Imps have played three and they've only got 4 points, and Orimple have played four for only 4 points.
1: That's a cruncher.
2: So there you go, yeah. They're pretty similar, played four for only 4 points.
1: That's a cruncher.
2: So there you go, yeah. They're pretty similar, like.

0: Bowles and Garlick, and Blundy, who kicked four, I think, last week. So he's out. When you look at the Imps side, yeah. Valance kicks goals. Fox, of course, he's Cooper Ogden and Regan Scott. They've all got five, six, you know, 10 goals. So
1: yeah,
0: this might be a little bit stacked, a little bit better in the forward half.
1: Than Irimple.
0: Perhaps. I don't know. But you never take anything away from Irimple. They're well coached and well, you know, well drilled, and they always have a red eye crack. But the injury list is deep.
1: It's getting bigger, I think, Pirate, isn't it?
0: Well, I don't know if it's any bigger than last week, but when you take out Rhodes, Coughlin, Wandon, Garlick, Blundy and Brownbridge, and I've probably missed one or two.
1: That's a lot of talent.
0: Imps just won that second game, and they're pretty happy about it, because Irimple are right up there in the Magoos too, I think. But anyway, yeah, I think the Impey boys might get it done today. And I'll tell you what they've done here is pretty. You've been into the. It's good, isn't it?
1: They've done a really good job.
0: The social rooms look brilliant. Of course, with the glass out there, you can watch the netball if you so wish. Over here, they're going to put in a container. Bolted down to a concrete slab that's going to be the bar and the booth where you make all your dough, of course, on the beers and the chips. And we must acknowledge that it's Mother's Day, Ladies' Day over there as well.
1: Exactly right.
0: I think there's a band or something on afterwards. I hope the weather stay well from. And there'll be an electronic scoreboard go in this year as well, which is always good because we get to see the clock, of course. Makes things
1: easier.
0: Well, it does. It's the clock. As someone that, when we're talking about footy, it's important to know.
1: Yeah,
0: well, the people want to know too, don't they? Anyone that's listening, they want to know
1: what we got left,
0: where the ball is, who's winning, and how long is it to go.
1: Exactly right, Pirate. And the social rooms they were never bad when South were here, but it was a pretty big effort from the club, Pirate. From the social media, it was a lot of the club's tradesmen and that got stuck in on weekends, wasn't it?
0: Yeah, and after work and that, they've got plenty of tradesmen here, and they've done a good job, a real good job, and it's not the worst move Imps have ever made. You know they used to play here back in the day, though?
1: No, it didn't.
0: Yeah, this is
1: Do you know that, Pete?
0: This is their first home ground.
2: But South were the first club to actually build the social rooms.
0: Yeah, but because Imps played here before they got accepted into the league, it was like Division 1 and Division 2, to put it in simple terms.
2: Yeah.
0: And then they went over to the Rec, or Brian Waitman. Yeah. It's only been Brian Waitman for, what, 5 or 6 years, I suppose. But
3: and the Green Shed.
0: Yeah.
2: Careful where you stepped on the floorboards there.
0: I remember the Green Shed, actually. I was just talking to two life members of the Green Shed there, Paul Vanek and Greg Herrick. Oh, did they have some fun in the Green Shed on a Sunday? Yeah. I had my 21st in there, and it's something I can't remember, but I'll never forget, if that makes any sense.
1: Umpires are out on the ground, all thanks to the professionals. We'll take our last break before the senior teams run out to Centre Oval. Back shortly, all thanks to the Gateway Mildura. Yeah.
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5: Welcome back live to Sarah Oval, round five, all thanks to Mildura Gateway between Imperials and Orimple. Both senior teams now out on the ground. Pete Lindsay fall for Chemist Warehouse down on the boundary line. He'll be crossing to us throughout the afternoon. Not a bad crowd in. Pirate Pars just went outside and checked the weather. Too many solar panels, Pirate. I don't think we're going to get too much rain, are we?
6: I don't think it doesn't look like it much.
5: Nah. Just a bit of a wintry, it's not exactly cold.
6: Well, it's actually a really good day for footy. Not a lot of breeze around. It's cool, overcast.
5: Not a lot of breeze at all, Pirate.
6: Ground's in good order.
5: They've always had a lovely surface here, this ground, number three, right from when I can remember anyway. It's always been a pretty good playing surface. It is a good crowd, a lot of cars around the ground. Social rooms were pretty full a while ago. And yeah, actually, obviously, big happy day, happy Mother's Day to all the mothers out there. Tomorrow, I hope you have the day that you're wishing for. Just wait for the coin toss. Brad Hard's back into the Imperials team today, Pirate.
6: Yeah, two Hards is there, Bryce and Bradley. Now, you're waiting for the time toss. The time toss, Dave, eh? Well, the Orimple blokes are going to their spots.
5: Yeah.
6: So guess what? We missed it again.
5: Yeah. Well, thanks to
6: Jesus, we are bloody hopeless.
5: Well, thanks to
6: well, that's not my fault. I was out looking at the weather.
5: Yeah, no, it's my fault, Parry. I got sacked 2 years ago. I'll stay in my lane. All thanks to Battery World, Mildura. Big hello to Peter and the team down there, Mildura and Barry. Still been too busy to get that battery replaced in the car, okay?
7: Yeah.
6: Too busy, yeah. No, got too many things to take care of. Orimple are kicking to the city end, and Imps will go to the Brian Waitman Oval end. Well, that's unless I've got all the players wrong, but I see Big Christensen and that heading down to the left of us for Orimple, so...
5: You're under it, Pirate.
6: That'll be it.
5: Is there a scoring end here at Sarah Oval? Yeah, most games of grounds have got a scoring end. I don't think there is there?
6: I don't really.
5: They really take, yeah.
6: No, you got to kick both ways twice anyway, don't you? Just so.
5: Exactly right.
6: Here we go. Now, Riley Boone, he best player or very best, one of the very best last week for him, so he'll go up in the ruck against big Henry McClellan.
5: A good battle, Pirate.
6: Yeah. I'd like to see McClellan do something different every now and again. Frummy's in the middle. He's already getting harassed by Penny. So there's the siren for the first bounce, Damo, and off you go, son.
5: At round five underway, McClellan that time straight down to Fitzpatrick, I reckon it was. Throws on his right boot inside the 50 for Imperials. Good punch and defence there for Billy Phelan. He goes back at it for a second time. I reckon we're going to get a ball up. Phelan's
6: Well, we usually do get a few early days, Damo, yes.
5: Bryce Hard's out hold of him. The umpire says come in for the professionals. We'll throw it up again. McClellan and Valance. Valance that time cleverly. I reckon that would have been Jackson Penny that just taken the free kick.
6: Yeah, he got, ump reckons he didn't have possession. I think he got rid of it and the tackle just went on perhaps a little bit long. So he's outside the 50, his young Jackson. Penny kicks it to the top of the square. Oh. McClellan with a bit of a chance. Couldn't take the mark, which results in a spillage to the green and whites and the first goal of the game. In that, we haven't got a time clock going, have we?
5: Oh, we'll have it about 1 second. Well, I reckon it was Joy Fitzpatrick that kicked that.
6: First in a minute or two.
5: Thanks, Pete. All for Chemist Warehouse down the boundary line. Pete Lindsay.
6: Now, I know I said that Jackson Penny was giving Thrummy a bit of a hard time, but I think Fitzpatrick might have the job. Well, one of the world's greatest team managers suggested that to me, and Owen Zabel. So, anyway, Penny's on Thrum in the middle now. So, first goal to Imps in less than 2 minutes.
5: Absolutely less than 2 minutes. Burns, that time, Pirate. I'll come out of there with a kick in prison. Doesn't go far, though. Up and down.
6: Penny again.
5: Yep.
6: Started good.
5: Gives the pressures on her early. Fitzpatrick again, too, by hand.
6: Penny with a tackle.
5: Out to Buntane, Riley.
6: It's everywhere, Penny.
5: That's a good kick. That's a really good kick.
6: Yep. So Ibs have got it on the half-forward flank, just scanning. Nowhere really to go. Has O'Hare, so he pops it into the hole, but well done by Eaton.
5: Yep,
6: he's talking to his granddad before. He's here. Not a great kick. Wouldn't be overly happy with that. Back out to Riley Buntane. Pokes it into the middle. Imps look all right early days. Dwyer. Keep going, Damo.
5: That's a good kick. McClellan on the Orimple. Ruckman gets it. Toby Scott now with the ball for the Swallows. Scoreboard side, Sarah Oval. That's a pretty good kick to Keenan Wade on the bounce. In nice football of Keenan Wade. I reckon Connor Carter's got hold of the football for the Swallows. Moves on pretty quickly. Inside to Brody Ryan.
6: Pretty good play.
5: It is. A lovely, lovely lead.
6: Get it in quick. Get it in quick, mate. Get it to Christensen. That's a free kick. Yeah.
5: There you go. Both could give away one then.
6: Well, I reckon I was in the back myself. Play on.
5: James O'Hare for Imperials. Club room side, Sarah Oval. He's going to move it on quickly. He's found his teammate and Jai Fitzpatrick been busy early. Bryce Hards accepts a handball in the way. Pice goes long to Valance. Well done for Billy Field and read that better for the Swallows. Plays on straight away. Inboard. And finds Connor Carter again for the Swallows. 50 metres. Don't know what that was for.
6: No, I didn't see anything, so it might have been a gobbing off.
7: Umpire Parker.
5: Umpire Parker, Peter. Well, thanks to Chemist Warehouse down the boundary line. So Connor Carter's going to put this right, unless he passes it off, which he has.
6: Good kick. Oh, well intercepted.
5: Chopped off by Imperial's defence.
6: Looked a good kick off the boot. Imps come out wide. Lasky with the ball back flank. Game started pretty well, actually. Lasky finds O'Hare, who started pretty well as well.
5: He has, Byron.
6: Imps get it out the front here into the wing. That's a good mark of Fox of Imperials on the wing. Too far for him to have his usual shot at goal.
5: Lovely jump.
6: He's looking inboard. He's got the big fella Burns free if he wants him, but he goes down the line.
5: It's Valance.
6: Well, Valance is a good target, and that's why. One of the few centre forwards that actually lead up at the ball, this bloke. And this might be just within range. He'll kick from just outside the 50 on a bit of a 44 degree, I suppose.
5: Yeah, about 44, Oregon Pirate.
6: And I know that the umpire will get it right because the best goal umpire that's ever walked the planet is behind this, Cole Robson.
5: Oh, without a doubt.
6: 7,000 games he's got. Look at him getting ready. He's got the legs stretched out. Ball's on route. Looking to land in the score. They fly. Here's another crumbing. No, chance for Imps crumbing, but they've... couldn't do much with it.
5: Zane Luth caught with the footy then,
6: well,
5: Pirate.
6: He just got away with it. Umpire was right there, didn't call it. Bryce Hards is in there. Comes out to Anderson. Well done to Mensch. And they keep running. Thrum with his, I think it's his first position. That's a good one, right into the middle of the ground. Who do you find there? Keenan Wague, who Damo likes. Not a bad kick out in front of Christensen. The burners are on here. Christensen just needs to pick it up, and he can't. Oh, and Buntane will be very happy that... What's he called here?
8: Deliberate.
6: Oh, he hasn't, has he?
5: All thanks to Peter down the boundary line for Chemist Warehouse. Deliberate.
6: Don't know about that.
5: That's a long way from here, but that looked a bit sus to me, Parry.
6: I don't know what the options are.
5: Not much doing that.
6: Anyway, Christian's got a shot on goal. Doesn't matter what we think, really.
5: No.
6: Well, Damo, if they do it all day and they're consistent, you we haven't got anything to complain about.
5: No.
6: So Christensen probably kicked this goal from where he is. He's too good to miss, really. So what's he going to do?
5: Hit the post. He's hit the timber.
6: Shouldn't say that, should you?
5: He hit the timber work.
6: Too good to miss. He's 14 metres out and he smashes it into the post.
5: One goal straight. Imperials are Rumpel one behind on the Goodyear's high scoreboard. Travelled 5 minutes into the first term.
6: And I'm enjoying it already. It hasn't been a bad start.
5: Buntain to Hardsy comes out to Jackson Penny. Both been busy early. Back to Riley Buntain. Always finds himself in his own, that backline pirate. Goes short. Finds Fox, I reckon it is. No, it's not, actually. He's too far up the ground for that. He's gone along the scoreboard side.
6: Fox is in the 50.
5: He certainly is.
6: There's Fitzpatrick with a mark in front of the scoreboard, which will be replaced halfway through, we think. He kicks it in. That's a good kick and a really nice mark. O'Dwyer, outside 50, inside 50 now towards Fox. Gets punched away by the Swallows defence. It's all imps out the front, though. Back around from Lane McHugh, but his kick's been knocked off in the back half by Thrummy, who says, let's just slow it down a bit, fellas. Now he gets going. Little pokey ball out, finds his mate in Macy Eaton. Still inside the back 50 is Edo. Bit of candy there. He's going to be pinned.
5: Yeah.
6: Well, he did a 360 and handballed it in the end, so 6-1, half a dozen the other, really. But anyway, Imp's got it, and now it's going to be out of bounds in front of the new social rooms.
5: Jack Mills seen it out of bounds.
6: Probably didn't have much on down the ground. That's the only thing I can think of there, why he tried to get around the mark. But anyway, that happens.
5: Looks like Brad Vallis is going to do the ruck work against McClellan. He will, right in, just about in front of the social rooms. McClellan that time, just down at the foot of the pack, though, comes out there, the hurry kick from Orimple. Connor Carter's in a foot race. That was well done from
6: Oakley.
5: Yeah, Oakley.
6: It was well done.
5: Buntain again. Handball to nobody. It's going to be cleaned up, though, and it is by Benny Galbraith. Back to Galbraith with the 1-2. He's a dash at Ben Galbraith. Not the best kick he's ever done. A worm burner, Jackson Penny. Couldn't control it. Ball's in dispute. Dom Cirillo now with the footy. Back to Keenan Wade. Could have been caught with the footy there. Play on's the call. Ball's still in dispute. Back to Macy Eaton. He's going to go, well, he props it up. I reckon Riley Burns has got his, oh, they didn't talk much there, the Imperials boys.
6: Oh, the coach wouldn't mind that too much. They both had a crack.
5: Absolutely.
6: Comes back to Galbraith again. Down the line.
5: Riley Ward comes in hard. Really hard.
6: Looked a bit average from where we were, but he missed everyone, which is a good thing. Yeah, and what have we got here? It's going to be a throw-in down in front of us, Damo. This game started pretty well, hasn't it? It's a bit sort of free and open at the moment.
5: Yeah, no, it's good standard of footy. As Peter umpire throws in right in front of Pirate Nye and Peter. Reburns that time, not too far though. Macy Eaton Court gets a frozen handball out there. That's a... Oh, Cooper Milsom goes in hard. Probably gives away a free kick to Simon Callaghan, I reckon.
6: He did, and it should be a kick too. Well done by Simon Callaghan. Great sponsor of ours, Damo.
5: Absolutely. For all your physiotherapy needs, call and see the team. The veteran. Goes short, and I reckon that was Brad Hardsey he looked for. Couldn't fight. A little bit under control from Connor Carter. By hand again, Imperials come out. It's Galbraith, Ben with the football. 1-2. He's a dasher.
6: Good kick this time.
5: Absolutely.
6: Well, almost.
5: Finds Jack Mills now with a footy for Imperials. Just in Brad Vallis on a good lead in front of Billy Field and takes a stretcher, Pirate.
6: Very good lead, isn't he, this boy? Very good lead to the football. So Fox. He pokes it to the top of the square looking for a fly. They all go up, about 10 of them. Bryce Hard's tried to bulldoze his way through. He got met solid by the Swallows' defence and we'll get a throw up and it's about what?
5: 20?
6: 20 metres out from goal. McClellan probably got held on to, but the umpire says play on.
5: It was well done
6: Connor
5: for Mesh.
6: Yep, went in.
5: Balance at it again, Pirate.
6: Started pretty well. They're getting in each other's way a little bit, but they're all having a go at it. Talis Buntain. Now we get an inside 50, and it'd probably be knocked off by Massimo Cirillo.
5: He caught one for his corner.
6: Yeah, it was courageous. He stood his ground. Well done. Handball to Thrum. He's got one sideways in Luth. He's got one further down the line in Baines. A little bit of time. He's got one over the top. This will be Connor someone.
5: Yeah, Carter. Connor Carter.
6: Well, they're all free down here.
5: Yeah, he's found.
6: So it's well done. Who's he found this time? Dom Cirillo. Yes. And Dom's
5: not the greatest kick from Dom.
6: That's a pretty average kick.
5: He's just about put it in the mother's tent.
6: That was a bit unfortunate because the rest of the kicks were spot on.
5: 1-6, Imperials, I remember, 1 behind on the Goodyear's high scoreboard. Travelled touch over 10 minutes in the first term. The umpire throws it back in. City end of Sarah Oval. Riley Burns double-handed. Bryce Hards crashing, bashes his way through there, gets it out by hand in the end. It was well done. But Riley Ward's going to sit under it for a Rimple and take a good mark.
6: Yeah, that was well done. Well worked out with Thrummy there. Thrummy got out the way in the end. So they go out the other side by hand to Minch, who kicks it in front of Brody Ryan, is it?
5: Yep.
6: He's one on now. He's two on one. So Imps will probably win this in the end, and they do.
5: Smothered,
6: which was opportune for our Rimple because we had O'Dwyer free for Imps on the wing. But good enough to cause a stoppage to Swallows. Half forward flank for themselves.
5: Good pressure around the ball part early.
6: Tackling's good. The game's not so bad at the moment.
5: Lasky got that out. That's Toby Scott in his hands and knees for Swallows with the handball. Imperial's going to come away with it now, Parry.
6: Well done. That's a nice kick.
5: Yep. Bryce Sard's now on the 1-2. He classy act. And Jai Fitzpatrick's has a lovely kick of the footy.
6: It was a lovely kick. He's got Fox in space. Kicks it out in front of Fox. Has got pace and Fox has got the mark.
5: That's another great kick, Pirate.
6: Yeah, that was. Well, that was good play all round, wasn't it?
5: Yeah.
6: Well done by Fox, who identified who the kicker was. Beautiful kick, and Fox gets his first. 11 for the year, if not, I'm not mistaken. We need Lewis here for all the stats, Damo. He's a gun, isn't he?
5: Yeah, absolute machine on that Lewis, part of it. He doesn't miss many, Jaden Fox. I know that was a give me, but he doesn't miss many goals. 2 goals straight, Imperials. I remember 1 behind on the Goodyear Tyres scoreboard. We've travelled, I reckon, about 11 and a half minutes. 11 minutes into the first term. That's been a good start, as Parry said. High standard of football. Burns and McClellan will go at it again.
6: Imps, be looking for a clearance here, looking for a score.
5: Christensen gets wrapped up straight away by Will O'Dwyer. They come, though.
6: Penny, again, has had a good first quarter.
5: Yep. Riley Ward done well there with a one-on-one. Wins it for Ripple. Back up centre wing, long down the line, really. And he's found Mitch Christensen.
6: Christensen's gone on with the ball, so let's expect him to get a few kicks.
5: Lucks a forward with that kick. Fans Jason Coughlin goes onto his left foot.
6: Good kick.
5: It is, Pirate.
6: And Srami will probably have a shot here. We should. They need a coach's goal here.
5: Just to settle it down, you wouldn't discount him. He's a thumping kick of the footy.
6: Oh, it's not even Thrum, sorry. It's Oakley. The same size as him.
5: Even the way he walked back towards us then. Yeah, no, it's definitely Oakley.
6: Thrum is standing next to him. That's where we got confused. So it's Oakley having a shot. Probably from 50, the angle's not there. He's a left footer. He comes in. It looks all right. Looks better than all right, actually. That's as straight as a die.
5: The middle, Parry.
6: Yeah, they needed that too. Just to stop a bit of Imp's momentum. That was a very, very nice kick.
5: Yeah, did not deviate, did it? So 2 goals straight, Imperials, 1-1-7, Irimple on the Goodyear Tyres scoreboard. Get a good deal today. We've travelled nearly 12 minutes into the first term, nearly 12 and a half minutes into the first term.
6: You got anything for us, Pete, or what's going on down there? What can you hear?
7: Yeah, no, she's a pretty open style of quick, nice, fast game of football. Just let you know, Brad Hards was named on the bench, but obviously he started on the field. Fitzpatrick's is going all right.
5: Yeah, no, he's a class act, Jai Fitzpatrick. Pete, thanks for that. Okay, Pete Lindsay down the boundary line. All thanks to Chemist Warehouse. It's Jai Fitzpatrick, who Pete's his name's got the free kick.
6: Right on cue.
5: Right on cue, Parry.
6: So look at Valance.
5: Bryce Hard's got some. Oakley's going to camp underneath that. Should have taken it, really. Jake Thrum's going to dive in as he always does. Gee whiz, that's harsh.
6: I don't know about that, but anyway.
5: Cooper Ogden and. Well,
6: it's a
5: free
6: kick for him to get told to play on.
5: Lasky.
6: Go out to Lasky. Yeah, well, you know, the umpires are there, and if they're consistent, we can't whinge. But anyway, a Ripple come out of the back half streaming out with Connor Minch, and that's a really nice kick. He's found Wade out there on the wing.
5: Not much to moving up. He's got Brody Ryan, then he goes short and finds Connor Carter, Pirate.
6: Carter started all right, too. He's got one in the middle if he wants him. A bit of a wobbler, but he found Scott.
5: Good footballer, Toby Scott.
6: Yeah, I was talking to his dad in the pub last week. He listens to us a bit, and he said thanks for praising up me boy every now and again.
5: He's a good fella,
6: Toby Scott.
5: My word, he's really plays a bad game. Is Orimple going to come inside their 50 now, right to the goal square?
6: Carter again. Don't tell me he's kicked the goal from there, is he?
5: Whiz.
6: Touched over the line. That's a good effort.
5: That's a good effort, all right. Right on the goal line. right on the goal line for Orimple.
6: They look pretty evenly matched early days, don't they?
5: They do. 14 minutes gone, a bit of touch over 14 minutes gone in the first term. Two goals straight, Imperials, Orimple 1-2-8 on the Good Deal Tyre scoreboard. Well done from Bailey Anderson. Probably didn't have the footy. Now the umpire said, I'll take it. Maybe he did have the football pirate.
6: I think he might have. Anyway, play ball up, half forward flank. For Orimple, Christensen gets it, runs the other way for a minute. Then he gets it to Oakley. The ball's out near the line now, just up near where all the ladies are celebrating. They'll be in full voice a little bit later on, I guarantee you that.
5: Good crowd up there, isn't it?
6: Yeah, we saw it last week too, don't we, didn't we, at Orimple?
5: We did, yep. Absolutely. Umpire throws it back in.
6: Missed over everyone's head. Over the top of the whole lot.
5: Handball to no one in particular.
6: That was Lasky. Hammond.
5: Riley Ward's going to try and come onto this first. Yeah, that was well done in the end, Brody Jackson, by hand. Bailey Anderson now with the footy for the Swallows.
6: I was about to say, he's usually a pretty good user.
5: Mitch Christensen on the chest pirate.
6: I don't mind Christensen on the ball either. He should get a lot of it because he's a good player.
5: Bit of a unicorn, isn't he, Riley?
6: Well, yeah, the kick missed everyone, though, except for Buntain, who handballed it out in front of Fitzpatrick, who started well. He couldn't gather. Now we get a flying shot from Orimple. It's missed the whole lot, out of bounds on the full. Missed everything by about 8 metres, I suppose.
5: Yeah, conservatively. Two goals straight, Imperials. I remember 1-2-8 on the Good Deal Tyre scoreboard. 16 minutes gone the first term here at Sarah Oval in front of a good crowd. Where's that ball gone? Over on Eddie Wonder Avenue. Samantha Avenue.
6: She back near.
5: It's back now, Byron. That light pulse right in my road there.
6: And mine.
5: And yours.
6: And everyone else's.
5: So
6: you got to have lights, though, don't
5: you? You do got to have lights. For a big long kick down the wing. Big pack goes out. Off the hairs. Oakley for Orimple. Smothered in there, though. They're going to come out by foot again, the Swallows. Oh, Christensen nearly took the mark then for Orimple. Aren't you giving away a free kick?
6: Well, it's a free kick to Imps. I don't know why.
5: No, that was a bit unusual. They've played on. Brad Hard's near with the foot. He goes short. He finds his teammate.
7: I think Hardy's playing down back too, guys.
5: Thanks, Pete, for coming to our house down the boundary line.
6: Turn the kicking in, at least, yeah.
5: Ward with a big thump for Orimple. Ball's in dispute now, Parry, on the centre wing. He's going to come out with this. Macy Eaton, I reckon it is. Lovely kick of his teammate. So they've got some options now. Oakley presented himself. He's ignored that.
6: Now he's in strife.
5: That's absolutely.
6: The run backwards. Yep. Got it into Archer Hammond, who handballed it over to Scott. A little pokey run. That's not a bad kick.
5: Yeah, that was good vision.
6: And the Swallows will get a shot on goal from about 40 metres out. So they worked it all right. Worked it out all right in the end. They're trying to play on a lot, Orimple.
5: Yeah, they're trying to move the ball as quick as possible, aren't they?
6: Imps are pretty aware of it, though. They're sort of corralling them a bit, so.
7: Plenty of changes on this interchange bench too.
5: Pretty busy down there, Peter.
7: Oh, yeah, they come left, right and centre, so I'm assuming they must be resting.
5: Buntain comes out, finds O'Hare. He's been busy early, James O'Hare. Goes short and finds Lasky. Dom Cirillo now on the mark for Orimple. Bryce Hard's on the move. Ignores that. Yeah, long down the line.
6: Oh, I thought Fox was going to have a fly there, but it ended up being Fitzpatrick. The ball was smashed away from him. Now he gets a handball out wider. Imps with a bit of a chance. Oh, throw it in, says the ump. Right in front of us, we get our throw in. Two straight Imperials, two straight 12, and the Orimple boys are 1-2-8. Throw in. Burns and McClellan. McClellan's front and he's been held onto, so he'll get a free kick. And now the umpire says play on. They do that through Ogden. He kicks it down the line. A nice mark by Ward, who started pretty well. The boy with the man bun.
5: Dangerous kick.
6: It was a bit, but it's one on. Well, it was one on two for a minute. Him swoop now. Shot on goal. That is a goal.
5: Absolutely.
6: And that's a pretty good goal, too, in the O'Dwyer.
5: Will O'Dwyer threw it on the right foot.
6: You're right. Well, you called it as a dangerous kick, and it turned out that way, didn't it?
5: It did. Oh, it was it was, Parra.
6: It was one on two for a minute, but then O'Dwyer got his act together and grabbed it and turned around and kicked a really nice goal on his right foot, about 35 or 40 metres out.
5: Contender for goal of the day so far for Butcher and Deacon. Three goals straight, 18, Imperials. Orimpa 1-2-8 on the Goodyear Tyre scoreboard. Umpire throws it back. Well, just about this. He may lower over there. Now he throws it up in the centre. Mitch Christensen that time easy for Orimpa. Price Hard's over it. Jake Frum with him. And it comes now to Imperials. They go inside their 50 again. Brad Valance on the lead. And ran back with it. Oh, what's he going to call there?
6: Oh, it's a free kick, and it's going to go to Regan Scott, who'll have a shot. He's got to 5 this year, Regan Scott.
5: I was going to say, Regan Scott's have to get a free kick for that, wouldn't he?
6: They're sort of not, Ripple boys are not overly happy about it. I reckon he might have ducked a bit. But it doesn't matter what anyone else thinks except for the bloke in green.
5: Normally a good kick pirate, Regan Scott.
6: Well, like I said, he's got 5 this year, so he's not the worst kick.
5: From about well,
6: I'll tell you in 5 seconds. He gets pretty close to the man on the mark. No, he's not a very good kick at all. That's gone through for a point.
5: Yeah, no, sure. One behind to Imperials Football Club. And that blemishes their straight record. 3-1-19, Orimple 1-2-8 on the Goodyear Tyre scoreboard. Moving forward, Serasia for over 35 years. Trolled about 21 minutes into the first term here at Sarah Oval. What's been an entertaining game of football so far is Jake Thrum will now bring it in for the Swallows. Goes scoreboard side to a big pack. Just about goes over everyone's head there. Ball's in dispute in the ground. Slapped out of there. Back by Brad Hards on the left foot. And Connor Minch is going to park it on and take a chess mark. Can't be too long left in the first term, I wouldn't think, Pirate.
6: No, you wouldn't think. Maybe 2 minutes.
5: Maybe 2 minutes. Perhaps. Educated guess. Educated guess.
6: Helps when you're sitting in the timekeeper's box.
5: And next to the timekeeper, yes. And the light goes off Ripple.
6: Actually, I don't mind this. It's not a bad game of footy.
5: That's a good grab. I think it was Benny Galbraith. He's moved it on pretty quickly.
6: Good grab as well.
5: Yeah, absolutely. It's Cooper Ogden.
6: Yep. He goes all right. Ogden, he kicks it long and low. Jackson couldn't get it. Luth out the back. Gets the crumb. Went to handball. Then he kicked it out wider. Big fly. It's out near the scoreboard.
5: Keenan Wade with the footy pirate.
6: Yeah, so is it?
5: Yep.
6: Yep, Keenan Wade. Handball over the top. Ball comes inside. 3-on-1 in the end. It ends up with Toby Scott. Handball wide. They've got players wide. There's your man Wade again. That's holding the ball, perhaps. Yep.
5: Yep. Cool,
6: free
5: cold.
6: Kick to Imps.
5: Yeah, Simon Callahan, I reckon you'll find, laid the tackle. Plays it on straight away to Willow.
6: Handballs it into the ground, yeah, but they got away with it.
5: Wasn't really classy. Ben Belgrave now, the footy. He's found his teammate centre wing.
6: Yeah, keep an eye on Valance here. I can't see him at the minute, but there he goes. No, that's Regan Scott leading up.
5: Oh, the umpire's played down the ground,
6: yeah,
5: I reckon.
6: Yeah, so Scott will have another shot on goal.
5: Someone's not too happy with Connor Carter about that one.
6: Wasn't his player on the ground after the kick, but he's up now.
5: He's brought the book out by the look of it, Pirate.
6: Has he?
5: Oh, looks like he grabbed something out of his sock. He's giving him a yellow card anyway.
8: Umpire Parker.
6: That's not going to help.
5: Thanks, Pete, for Chemist Warehouse down there.
6: What's this umpire, Pete? Am I missing something here?
5: I don't know. I thought you might know.
6: No, we better ask Pete at quarter time when he's got the mic turned off.
5: Yeah, exactly. You realise that thing in your hands on, Peter? He'll have to fill us in. No,
8: I just switched it off.
5: He's going to have to look a little bit.
6: He's either, it's one or the other. He's either a huge fan or he's quite the opposite.
5: Well.
6: So, all right, where are we? Straighten us up a bit, Damo, will you? I can't even see the ball.
5: Don't call Monday again. I reckon Regan Scott's got it.
6: I reckon the umpire's got it.
5: No, it's not Regan Scott. Yeah, it is Regan Scott with the footy.
6: Yeah.
5: 3-1-19 Imperials on Ripple 1-2-8. Got to be close to the quarter time siren. That's on the Goodyear Tyre scoreboard as Regan Scott comes in to have a shot at goal. Rolly Ward on the mark. That's a good kick. Oh, a touch just about on the line by Mitch Christensen. It was on target too, Pirate.
6: That's where the big boy should be, and that's where he was.
8: This young fella's in a little bit of trouble here, boys.
5: All for Callahan physiotherapy or injury report.
6: It's like a collarbone to me.
8: Yeah, I think it is.
5: Not good at all.
6: Being the medical expert that I am.
5: Absolutely, Pirate.
6: Not.
5: It's quarter time here at Sarah Oval in the round 5 clash between Imperials and Ripple. Imperials lead 3-2-9 to 1-2-8. 3-2-9. Have a look at this, Pirate.
6: Have a look at this. Imps is 3-2-9, plays 1-2-8.
5: Seriously, 3-2-20 plays 1-2-8. Quarter time, all thanks to Gateway. We'll be back here live shortly at Sarah Oval.
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5: Welcome back live to Sarah Oval, quarter time. In the game between Imperials and iRimple, round five, all thanks to the Gateway Mildura, the only place to be on a Saturday afternoon if you're not at the footy. Imperials 3-2-20, iRimple 1-2-8 on the Good Deal Tire scoreboard. Get a good deal today down on Benetook Avenue. Yeah, special comments, boundary rider Peter Lindsay out with the been to Imperials and the iRimple huddle. Well, thanks to Chemist Warehouse. We'll hear from Pete shortly, I'd reckon. Pretty entertaining first term, Pirate, as you said during the call. Good stand of football.
6: Yeah, it's been a good game. Unfortunately, we've had an injury late in that quarter where a young iRimple fella might be in a little bit of strife, but we'll leave that up to the judiciary. We can go around the grounds, Damo, if you wish.
5: Yep, for Pioneer Ford, worth a drive up there, Barry.
6: I don't know whether it's quarter time at these grounds or not, but anyway, Robinvale 2-3-15, Merbein 1-6. It's out at Kenny Park. Mildura of 2-2-14, Reckless yet to score out at Condong Park. Yep. Of course, here Imps are up by 12. And South Mildura a 2-7-19, Oyen United 4 points. So 19-4 down at Blackburn Park. Now, Pete, what's the matter with that young fella for Imps?
7: Yeah, it's Toby Galbraith. He's done his collarbone.
5: Yep.
7: So he's heading off to hospital very shortly. That sort of set the scene for the quarter time talk was the incident that They're just going to go harder and a bit harder. And
6: they brought it up, did they?
7: They certainly did.
6: Which person brought it up, Bradley or?
7: Their coach, that he brought it up.
6: Yeah, righto.
7: And so we'll see what's going to happen this quarter.
6: Was there a name mentioned?
7: No, just the incident.
6: Righto.
7: And then over at Rimpole, they just want to back themselves, keep playing the ball, keep kicking it to their targets, and if it doesn't hit the target, just keep going and try their hardest.
17: Peter down the boundary line, all thanks to Chemist Warehouse. Start of the second term. McClellan for Rimpole gets it out there by hand. Willow Dwyer with the footy for Imperials. Riley Burns gets the handball, goes to no one in particular. That was Archer Hammond with the ball to Toby Scott. He's found Mitch Christensen again with a short one. He's played on straight away, the big fella. He's going to find Keenan Wade on the lead and on his chest. Outside the 50 on a pretty hard angle, though, Pirate.
6: Yeah, so Imps will have one free. I think it's probably going to be Bradley Hards in the back half that'll be the free player. So if I'm right, he'll have a licence to go wherever he wants, really. As Wade comes in, shot from about 45 degrees or maybe a little more. That's not a bad effort. What's it doing? Well done by Burns. Big Riley got back on the line and
17: thumbed it through.
6: Like the big fellas should, Damo.
17: You've been saying it for 4 years,
6: Pirate. Well, there's a goal saved by Irimple on the siren, basically, and one saved there. So makes perfect sense to me. But anyway.
17: Good kick in from Lasky. Ben Galbraith parks underneath it, I reckon it was, no?
6: Talis Buntain,
17: yep.
6: Handball off, and he found O'Dwyer, who's pretty impressive. So is this kid, Penny.
17: Absolutely.
6: They got him wide, Imps, and they go wide. Handball inside, found Aaron Lasky. He's got a little bit of time to get around on the right foot, and I think he's found Jai Fitzpatrick. So there's another bit of class there. It's got an inside 50 now for Imps. Top of the square. Fox is going to mark this, and he's going to play on.
17: Kick a goal.
6: Yeah.
17: That was good footy for the Imperials.
6: It was very good football, and Fox with his strength. Very strong and very quick.
17: He's very quick for his – he's not a big man, but he's straight. He's fast. You're right, Pirate. He's really quick on his legs.
6: He's clever. He's fast. He's got a good leap.
17: He's got a great leap, hasn't
6: he? And he's strong, and he's a good kick. I don't know what else you need for a full forward.
17: Yeah, he doesn't – on a set shot, he doesn't miss many. Jaden Fox, 4-2-26, Imperials on Rimpole, 1-3-9, a good deal tight scoreboard. We've travelled just over 2 minutes in the first term. Burns that time for Imperials. Thrum sniped it out of there.
6: I was about to talk about Thrum because...
17: Been quiet for Jake Thrum, Pirate.
6: Well, because Jackson Penny's doing a ripper job, that's why. You've got to give credit to the bloke that's playing on him.
17: Macy Eaton, Jai Fitzpatrick, he's been busy for Imperials. Well done. Takes on two of them, beat them.
6: Here's a big test here. Yep, Cirillo, is it? Well done. Really well done.
17: Beat Jack Mills.
6: Dom Cirillo, yes, he did that. Ball ends up with Christensen. He's done that well. Now Thrum's a little bit clear. Pokey ball on the left. Couldn't find anyone here, and the ball's out over the line. He was looking for Baines, who couldn't mark. Had Toby Scott with him, plus he also had Dom Cirillo.
17: Simon Callaghan, too, for Imperials. He's a solid game so far this afternoon. He's a veteran. Burns and McClellan, probably McClellan that time. Toby Scott's going to take it on the second. Grab does well. Hands it back to the big fella. He doesn't get rid of it so good. Willow Dyer's caught him cold, Pirate, I reckon.
6: Oh, he has. Well done.
17: Got the free quick.
6: And Riley Burns tells him all about it.
17: He's gone short with not his best kick neither. Thrum's going to clear that up for Rimpole. Towards Christensen and Rural Ren, about the centre-half forward area. Simon Callaghan goes at it hard. Couldn't keep control of it. Thrum runs past the pack from Bailey Anderson.
6: He's going to be on the right.
17: Takes on a couple.
6: He was on the right. Oh, that's not a bad kick. Ooh. Now, what have we got? Downfield for some reason.
7: Down ground.
17: Down the ground, Pete.
6: What's his name?
7: Yep.
6: Parker. We didn't really find out what that's all about just yet, did we?
17: We will at halftime.
6: Umpire Parker again.
17: So Brody Ryan.
6: Now, he's a good kid as well.
17: Yeah, on the left foot too, Pirate. Yep. He classy football, this kid.
6: Put this through, Brody, I reckon.
17: Yeah, he put the curse on him.
6: Oh, yeah, I should keep my mouth shut. It's a bit hard, though, for me. He's got it.
17: Oh, yes,
7: good kick.
17: Got it.
7: Yep. And Rimpole are trying to find a matchup for Brad Hards, too, off the halfback flank.
6: Well, they've got one free, Imps.
7: Yeah, and they're trying to sort it out.
6: They're not going to be able to match up everyone.
7: No, so they're going to have to somehow
17: put it down the boundary line for Chemist Warehouse.
6: It might be that he's the one that they don't want free, perhaps, because he's so clever with the ball. But he's free at the minute.
7: They're still discussing it.
6: Hmm. Yeah, I get that. He's still free.
17: Rucks anyway. Go at it. McClellan that time for a ribble. Just goes up and down the one spot, though. What's the umpire called there, Pirate?
6: I don't know.
17: I wasn't actually looking at Archer. Hammond's got the free kick.
6: What was I looking at?
17: I was watching his computer screen. Orimple now inside their 50. Mitch Christensen is going to take it on with Riley Buntain. Buntain drops a chest mark. Oh.
6: Oh, that's a free kick to Christensen, I think. For Buntain did not dispose of the ball. So Mitch Christensen.
17: He done everything right until the disposal.
6: Well, he did everything right except take the ball out like Sam Kerridge does. He tried to mark it on his chest and Christensen belted it away from him.
17: Normally a lovely kick of the footy, Mitch Christensen.
6: I don't know why people don't take it out in front. I really don't. Anyway, Christensen, as the sun's out, it's beautiful here now. It's almost warm. Christensen has a ping and kicks a point.
17: Misses to the near side.
6: You'd probably expect that to go through. Player of that quality. Anyway, we get a play on here. Benny Galbraith receives it off Brad Hards and he streams out to the 50, kicks along down the line. That's a nice kick.
17: It's a lovely kick, isn't it?
6: Yeah, couldn't mark it though. Ogden couldn't, although Ogden's going right. He gets spun. Well, No, that's consistent. They did that in the first quarter.
17: Yep,
6: if you're doing a 360,
17: you're done.
6: The umpires are calling you for holding the ball.
17: And probably fair enough.
6: Well, it's like I said, if they're going to do it all day, the players have got to learn.
17: Well, Billy Phelan's taken them on. He's got around them too, and he's put Brad Jackson under a heap of pressure. They're going backwards now.
6: Well, they've gone back 50 metres, mate.
17: He's found Oakley. They've got their way out of that pretty easily in the end. He kind of mentioned it with the footy. Takes a bounce. No one leading at him, up at him, no Pirate, as you always say.
6: No, there's only one bloke that does, yep. Number two.
17: Pura's there with the football back to Oakley. Orimple won it back, goes inboard and finds Toby Scott, who's been not their worst this afternoon, Toby Scott.
6: The other number two, he's got it between the wing and half forward, gets told to play on, so he has a bounce. There's that stand rule in action for you.
17: Yep.
6: Kicks it into the forward half. Hards gets a fist on it. Out the back, it goes to Eaton. Got a handball away. The umpire's letting this one go a little bit. Imps just hack it out, really. Fox has got the ball at half back. His handball, little sloppy, not too bad, though. Ogden got it over the top. Penny kicks it really high up in the air. There's Luth, gathers it with one hand. Handball out to Riley Ward. He gets jumped all over and will have a ball up between the coaches' boxes.
17: 4 goals, 2:26. Imperials on Ripple, 2:4:16. The Goodyear Tire scoreboard travels just over 7 minutes in the second term. Burns that time to no one in particular, though. There's going to be a free kick to Dom Cirillo. Now it's going to go Imperials' way, that light pole. No, it goes on Ripple. So Dom Cirillo obviously didn't have the football Pirate. He's going to go long down the line, not much on offer. There's no one moving towards the footy. Mitch Christensen is now on a bit of a trot. It's going to head straight to him. Good punch, though, from Riley Buntain from behind. Well done from Bryce Hards.
6: Two inch blokes went in hard and
17: hit heads almost, didn't they? Ben Galbraith, one of them.
6: Well, Galbraith come out the worst for wear.
17: As you said, you don't mind that. Both guys had a fair dinkum crack. So
6: umpires love that. The coaches love that sort of stuff.
17: McClellan that time for a ripple. It comes out to Christensen again. He fended off Simon Callahan. Dinky little left foot. I don't know if that was 15 metres, to be honest. He's paid the mark. Toby Scott's going to have a shot at goal for a ripple.
6: Christensen coming off now for a spell. Hammond as well.
17: So 10 points of difference on a good deal tall scoreboard. Travelled.
6: Has Scott got this in him? Yep.
17: Probably, Pirate.
6: Yep. All right.
17: Thump of the footy.
6: Yeah, outside 50. Or just on. Well, he didn't think he did, so he's been.
17: That was well.
6: Well, almost caught. He didn't do the 360 that time.
17: Done from Patrick O'Brien for Imperials. Yep.
6: Got it to the wing.
17: Play on's the call. Back to the centre wing now. One mistake. That's Fitzpatrick. Wrapped up, though. Ball spills free. Ogden now for Imperials with the footy. Goes short to no one in particular. Brad Vallance is going to try and run onto that. He's never going to get to that in time. Luth goes long. It's a one-on-one contest. O'Brien could give away the free kick. Inboard they come to Hards. Imperials, this is pretty good footy. Back to Lasky, didn't quite. Now he cleans it up. Riley Buntain out in his own. Should take the footy and does.
6: Back to Lasky. On his own.
17: Back to Brad Hards. And he's going shortish to a contest over everyone's head. Well done from James O'Hare to move it forward for Imperials. Scott Fox, on the move. Zane Lewis tries to put in a pressure. Well, nearly brings Brody Jackson down. A good pressure up forward.
6: Oh, good. Well done by Fox.
17: Here comes Patrick Forbes. Back to Valence now with the footy. back to Ogden, I think it is. He's going to dribble that out of bounds. Pirate travelled 9.5 minutes.
7: Pirate.
6: Yes.
7: So there's five loose M spikes from the centre line backwards. So where are all the old Rimple boys gone?
6: Well, there must be their other half, yeah.
7: Look at them all.
17: Chasing footy, Pete.
6: You could say they're set up behind the ball, Pete. Yeah, it's going to be hard to get it out of there, isn't it?
7: Well,
6: Burn, Buntane, Brad Hards, they're all there.
17: Simon Callaghan.
7: You're just going to look up and see green and white, aren't you?
6: Yeah, that's right. Well, we were nearly going to see it then, but the umpires brought the ball back, and it's going to be a free kick to Irimple to Jake Thrum, I think.
17: Yeah, dead right. Is it? Yep. I think it was.
6: All right. Well, he'll do anyway.
17: Free kick, no play on's a call.
6: Here's a 2-on-1. Toby Scott's got his work cut out because the big fella in Buntane just comes straight over the top.
7: It's going to happen every time.
6: Yeah, he plays on, go over to Lasky, Aaron. He goes out to Brad Hards, who's obviously still free because he's on his own there. His kick was over the top. Him's run onto it now. Irimple have got numbers back around the ball, but where do they kick it? That's the next thing. As Pete said, the Imps are set up pretty well behind. So they've got to go short. They give it to Ogden. So Ogden's just inside the centre square, I think. They've got wide ones. McClellan's got it. He probably looked a handball or a little chippy ball sideways. On the wing, Irimple. Inside now, they look for Jason Coughlin, is it?
17: Yep.
6: He's got Ogden again, I think. So they're chipping it forward pretty well now. If they can get it right out this side, they've got Cade Baines on his own. But they can't. They fluff it. Buntane handballs it about 30 metres into the middle of the ground. Well done. Lane McHugh, inside 50, looking for Fox, is it?
17: Yeah.
6: No, no, it's not Fox.
17: Kept his feet.
6: O'Dwyer it was.
17: Yep.
6: Who has a pick.
17: He kicked a goal, Pirate.
6: Did he?
17: He yep. did. Kept his feet that contest. He was always going to run in and kick that after he kept his feet.
7: And that was that five loose men in defence, Pirate.
6: Yeah, well... Well, there must be some sort of plan going on for the Swallows, but...
7: Well, you can chip it around, but it still ended up being a 2-on-1, didn't it?
6: Well, the more you chip it, the bigger chance you've got of fluffing it, haven't you? Cause...
7: And then it does give him time to get back further, even.
6: Yeah,
7: to,
6: well,
7: to the next lot of stoppages.
6: That's his second goal, too, O'Dwyer. So he looks like a player. Pretty dangerous with Fox and O'Dwyer there together. Very dangerous. So ball up. In the middle of the ground gets stopped straight away, so we'll go through it again. Good tackle from Macy Eaton causes that stop. The sun blazes through the window here, Damo. McClellan knocks it forward.
17: Coughlin.
6: Looking for Coughlin. Jason, looking forward to see the bro back. That's holding the ball. Well done, Imperials. I think that's Penny.
17: Yeah, it is. He's been on fire this afternoon, Jackson.
6: He's been good, yep.
17: It is warm through that window, Parry. You're dead right.
6: It's like a magnifying glass burning. I'll just catch fire in a minute, don't I?
17: Riley Burns back to him. Back to Aaron Lasky by hand. I reckon that's Bryce Hards there with a footy. He'll do something with it. That's a fairly good pull, Luth. Zane Luth got a big fist to it, Pirate. And it comes back to Christensen by hand of Mensch. He goes backwards. Imperial's got him under pressure. I think it was Riley Ward with the footy then. Bryce Hards puts even pressure on. They get out of there, Irimple. Riley Burns underneath it. Just beat him, though. Imperials come away again inside their 50.
6: Kick.
17: And it's
6: kick.
17: A good lead and a good kick to Jaden Fox.
7: Their zone defence is just standing up superbly.
17: That's Peter down the boundary line, all thanks to Chemist Warehouse.
6: Well, they need that player back on the ground, Pete. It doesn't sound like much being one down, but it's made a heap of difference, isn't it, so far this quarter?
7: Certainly has.
6: So this is Fox. He'll line up for goal number 3 from directly in front. I don't think the distance is much of a problem for this bloke. He's kicked 12 this year, 2 today. This is his first set shot, I believe. Gee, that looks easy off the boot. So the hand goes up.
17: Oh, it's just...
6: Couldn't trick the goal umpire, though.
17: It wasn't much in that, I wouldn't think, Pirate. He just is all timing, isn't he?
6: At least he didn't salute like Big Mason Cox, did you see?
17: I did see that.
6: It's a bit embarrassing.
17: 5-2-32, Imperials on Ripple, 2-4-16, a good deal tight scoreboard as the Swallows bring it back in. Good pickup from Riley Burns, a big fella on the run. Didn't go far, though, only as far as Jack Mills, and the ball's been tied up from Ripple.
6: Well, there's that loose man again.
17: Yep. Here comes Jackson Penny for Imperials. Throws it on the right foot inside the 50 again. Jaden Fox, a bit of clever body work. I reckon he's given it. Is that James O'Hare's kick the goal?
6: I think it is.
17: Yep, that's James O'Hare with a good goal.
6: Got a heavy number on his back, so could be. And once again, Bradley Hard's involved, the loose man.
7: Yeah, and Big Burns, he brings it to ground. Jeez, yeah. He's improved that bloke, hasn't he?
6: Well, he has, yes. You're exactly right. Well, last couple of years, he's good, and he's probably gone even better now.
5: Brad Hard's involved. I just checked if it was raining pouring. It's not raining, so.
6: No, didn't they say a couple of years ago someone said he's no good unless it's raining?
5: Yep. Exactly right. We won't name that individual.
6: He only gets it 35 times a game.
5: Exactly right. Back in the centre of the Sierra Oval, McClellan, that time, not the best throw up in the world. Bring that back and throw it up straight again, I reckon. They come through Bailey Anderson on Ripple, inside their 50 just.
6: They're not going to mention who said that.
5: It was well done for Benny Gilbraith. Well done for Benny Gilbraith.
6: I think Ripple have evened the numbers up again there because Hards has got a man.
5: Blaine McHugh now with the four. Oh. Brad Hards has given away a free kick for over the shoulder, did he?
6: Well, the umpire indicated he grabbed his shirt.
5: To Baines.
6: Umpire Parker, if you don't mind.
5: Benny Galbraith, now you'll get out of there somehow. Gets a handball away to Buntain. Riley, he goes long, Lane McHugh. Should be able to dispose of this. He does fairly nicely and then back towards the centre. Christensen goes early over Ogden. Didn't take the leap. Give away a free kick.
6: Not allowed to fly for the ball.
7: Yeah, well, you've got to be somewhere near it, Pirate.
6: Oh, well, don't tell me about unrealistic attempt because there's no such thing as that.
5: He's brought him back. He found a McLeod medalist out there on his own in Bryce Hards. Back over his mark. I've never really completely understood.
6: Who was that umpire?
5: Umpire Parker?
7: No, it wasn't.
5: So Cooper Ogden now, the footy for Imperials goes, well, that's a shocking kick. That's a chaos ball inside the forward line.
6: Yeah, they're good balls, though. We like them.
5: Yeah, we like chaos balls.
6: No, they don't know where they're going. No one does.
5: 16 minutes gone, the second term on the Good Deal Size scoreboard. Imperials 6-3-39 on Ripple 2-4-16. As the green and whites bring it back down, Oakley's going to camp underneath it.
6: Get it in quick. Get it in quick.
5: So the Swallows with the footy.
7: It's still
6: got Brady Ryan. No.
7: Now Fish is loose now.
5: So he'll go short in the end. They haven't gained much territory at all.
6: Well, there's no big there at all to kick it to.
5: No,
6: no big at all. So they're patient. Jason Coughlin.
5: Just play possession footy, Pirate, and chip it in, you think, until they get an opportunity.
6: I can't see the alternative, really. They play on now. Wade, I think it is. Spearing ball. That's pretty well done.
5: Brady Ryan on a lead.
6: Well, Ryan, he was free 2 minutes ago. Eventually, they got him. He's going to have a shot from there. Looks like he'll kick from about 50. No, he's going to go to Thrum, and that's a good decision as well. So, Orimple with a nice build-up, good bit of patience there as the co-coach. Going to line up from probably 45-ish.
5: Shouldn't be a distance. Shouldn't be a problem for this guy.
6: No, it should not.
5: What are the quarter games we've seen from him, Pirate, today? Take Thrum.
6: Give his opponent some credit.
5: Yep, absolutely. Jackson Petty. He's going to come in for a shot at now.
6: Got close. Got real close. No, it looks all right, though. Just across the face, perhaps. Yep, that's a point. 2 goals, 5-17 the visitors. That's Orimple. Maybe they haven't got a sign that says Orimple. Do you see the word visitors all that often?
5: No, I was thinking that before, Pirate. I think that's a real blast in the past.
6: So 2-5 the visitors, Orimple.
5: The visitors.
6: It's 6-3-39. So 39 plays 17, probably halfway, maybe a little more through the second quarter.
5: Yeah, 18 minutes gone, Pirate.
6: Well, you remembered, did you?
5: Oh, absolutely. I was straight onto it like the coin toss.
6: Good work. Yeah, you were good at that today.
5: Mitch Christensen, well, that was pretty well done from Jackson Penny. Here comes Orimple through Jake Thrum. He swings the inboard. Big Pack's going to go at it. Dom Cirillo read that the best. He's going to go after a second time. Well done for the Imperials' defence. Slapped out of there by Orimple. Benny go. No, it's not. It's Talis Buntain with the footy, and it was. Dom Cirillo's, well, he's mopped up again. That was well done. Oh, Ripple's still with the footy back to Christensen now. And found none other than
6: Ogden. I keep thinking it's James Tully.
5: No, it's Ogden. He's going to go short. That's not a bad kick and finds Toby Scott. He's going to kick from outside the 50. It's probably not, hasn't got the distance in him, Toby Scott, from this range.
6: Well, he was had the same distance out before, wasn't he, when he...
5: gone short.
6: That's a good kick. Oh, take it in your hands, mate. Fair dinkum.
5: Yeah, bounced off Kay Bones' chest back to Scott now, and he just throws on the right foot and goes long and high into the goal square. And Riley Buntain for the Imperials Football Club takes a lovely defensive mark, plays on straight away. They're out of trouble.
17: 6:03:39 Imperials or Ripple 2:05:17. A good deal time scoreboard. Travelled nearly 20 minutes into the first term. They go long down the line, the green and whites. Archer Hammond in the contest gets his hand to it. Beaten by Ogden as the ball though for Imperials. He's gone long towards Fox. And it was well read.

0: 6-3-39 Imperials or Ripple 2-5-17 on the Goodyear Tire scoreboard. Bay Sarah over the sunshine. Christensen and Valance. Valance that time for Imperials, a lovely tap down. Comes out by hand to O'Dwyer, I reckon it was. Play on's a call. McHugh couldn't control it. One on two battle though. Down the line, Dom Cirillo's going to try and run on this first in front of Brad Hards. Simon Callaghan, sorry. Forbes. Patrick for Imperials, not the best left foot kick I've ever seen, but it's probably not too bad. It's just dribbled out of bounds in front of the barbecue.
1: It's intent, Damo. Intent.
2: Oh, yeah.
0: That was off the side of his foot. Wow, that's... I've officially said enough, I reckon.
1: And it wasn't Parker.
0: This goes long. Benny Galbraith put the one hand out, couldn't take it. Rolly Buntain had tackled Brody Ryan. They come out of there down to Oakley. He just throw it on the left foot and, well, there's luck of fortune. No, good punch and spoil from O'Hare over Coughlin. Yeah, they come in Imperials through James O'Hare again. Now the scoreboard side of Sarah Oval. I reckon that's Jack Mills is going to read that better. Picks it up on the run, gets it over the top. Not the greatest handball. Connor Minch now is going to track it the second time, gets hold of it. Well done for Minch. Takes a bounce, takes them all on the end. Christensen going to go flying through the 50 to no one in particular. Not Lane McHugh's got the footy now, and they're out. Simon Callaghan.
2: They're out here.
0: Handballs it on. Finds Penny. Jackson Penny.
2: Be looking for Fox, I reckon. He'd be looking for Fox. Goes over the top. Now the out.
0: I reckon he's played a free kick to Jaden Fox here, Pirate.
1: Yeah, these two. Each other all day.
2: Not much in that either. Can you tell me how that umpire can reckon that that was intentional?
0: Well, it's off the side of his foot. He's cleverer than I am. I have to practice that in the backyard. Actually, off the side of the foot, deliberately in the back gate. It's hard to do, Pirate. I don't know. It was a missed kick. It was an accident.
2: Well, either Forbes is cleverer than we think he is.
0: That was a dead set off the side of the foot. Had to be. So Jaden Fox, he's going to kick from what do you reckon, Peter? Just outside the 50 or on 50?
2: He'll kick it anyway.
0: He'll kick it anyway.
2: I didn't think there's a hell of a lot in it.
0: Bit of chisel there in the background. Lovely kick of the football. This guy is all timing. And just made a complete liar out of me and swung it to the left. Never looked like a goal at all. 6-4-40 Imperials on Ripple 2-5-17 a good deal tire scoreboard. We've travelled 23 minutes in the second term as Jake Thrum is going to do the kicking in duties for our Ripple City end of Sarah Oval. And he's going to go scoreboard side, take his 10 metres. Not the greatest kick as Cooper Ogden for Imperials has chopped the ball off. And he's going to send it straight back inside the 50 towards Jaden Fox in a big pack. That light pole's uncanny. Out they come again on Ripple by foot. I reckon it was Connor Minch. Not a great kick. He's found Aaron Lasky.
1: Going to get a sick of repeating that defence soon.
0: He goes long inside the 50. Big pack runs out. It goes over the back. Riley Ward for a... No, it's a free kick being called here. He tries he paid that pirate to the sides.
2: Good question, Damo. And the second thing is why? Just another attempt at a mark, in my view.
0: Sort of was, wasn't it? Mitch Christensen now with the footy for Orimple.
2: Surely you're allowed to fly for your marks.
0: Oish. Ten over 24 minutes, travelled in the second term. That is half time. Here at Sarah Oval, we'll take a break. We'll be back here live shortly. 6-4-40 Imperials, Orimple 2-5-17, the Goodyear Tire scoreboard. We'll be back here shortly, all thanks to the Gateway Mildura.
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8: Welcome back live to Sarah Oval. The big round five match between Imperials and Orimple, 6-4-40. Imperials, Orimple 2-5-17 at half time. A pretty good game down at Blackburn Park. Oyen United 2-10-22 to 2-9-21 South Mildura. That'd have to be close to half time too, I'd imagine. That should be, I thought that was going to be a great game of football this afternoon. I think Anthony Parr's gone wandering off somewhere to see someone. Peter Lindsay, our boundary rider to this afternoon for Chemist Warehouse, is going to see if he can find none other than Imperials Football Club, Netball Club President Dale Stafford. So we'll see, should have Peter back on air in the not too distant future. As I said, a good crowd here at Sarah Oval. A very entertaining game of football, even though Orimple are leading, trailed by a fair bit at the moment, 23 points, as Pirate Parr brings himself back into his commentary position.
9: Sorry, Damo.
8: No, you're
9: out there enjoying the beautiful weather.
8: You didn't learn anything?
9: No, I didn't go anywhere. I just stood there looking around.
8: Now, I know Peter Lindsay was trying to get hold of Dale Stafford for chat in the next couple of seconds.
9: Better take a look at that. That's your old mate, Johnny Pinchbeck, again.
8: Oh, seriously. Actually, while we're at that, big hello to...
9: Got a nice $1.80 bottle of red wine from Aldi or somewhere that he's slipping into... Saturday afternoon.
8: $1.80.
9: Well, it wouldn't be much more than that now, I'm Finny.
8: A big hello to
9: Ben. Got a whole box full of them.
8: He's got a pallet full.
10: I've got staff down here.
8: Well, okay, Peter. Nice. Thanks to Chemist Warehouse. We'll cross down to Peter on the boundary line to speak to the Imperials Football Club.
9: We're sorry to hear that, Peter.
8: Football Netball Club.
9: You've got
8: president.
9: Staff.
8: Yeah, we won't hold that against you.
9: You've been in the Mildura base for a while, have you? Anyway, go on. Too slow, these blokes are too slow for me.
10: Okay, all
9: right. Sorry, Steph, go ahead, mate. Love what you're doing.
10: Yeah, they've had a bit of a cracker jump there. Anyway, so this is the first time that we've been here in your first home game, so how's everything going here?
11: Oh, mate, fantastic. It's you can see today it's such a family-friendly environment we've got here. We've got ladies' day down there. We've got 132... marquee. And just something for our volunteers to be so proud of. I mean, this is our new, we've got such rich history where we were, but what we have here is going to be amazing for our future. So really, really proud of our people.
10: So what's the change been? Has everybody accepted that?
11: 100%. I think a time is done there. You know, the runes were tired. They needed work. Yes, we've got great history, but we realised we need to move forward with the times. We had the opportunity here. I think it's the best viewing ground in St Asia. And we had to take that opportunity, and we've taken it and probably done better than what anyone anticipated.
10: Yeah, no, it looks spectacular. Your rooms are great. The looking out onto the netball courts, you know, I think it's a great thing that the netball club.
8: You there, please?
11: You know, we're an inclusive club, and we say that all the time. We use it. We're not going to back down from it. We want netball to really grow. Christy Becker's doing a great job with that, and we'll just continue to.
8: You're cracking up there, Peter. Turn around and face us, you pair of knuckleheads.
11: Going that way.
10: Apparently, we're breaking up then. That lamp pole's in the rain, mate. So hopefully you can get a win today and top it off again. Last week went all right, been your first one?
11: Yeah, really good. Great. We had some great wins today. I think we've lost 3 grades of netball, 1 grade of footy. So this is a tight contest. So we can get. And the ladies have got a DJ on the deck tonight, and the whole club can celebrate. So really proud of them. It's going really well.
10: All right, all the best. Thanks very much.
8: Pete Lindsay, all thanks to Kevin Sweathouse. Come back up, Pete. I think we've got a battery problem in your transmitter. Pirate, you're around the grounds for Play HQ. I don't know if you know if you're on Play HQ or not at the moment.
9: Well, I'm not, but I will be. That was a $5 bottle of port, sorry. So
8: $5 bottle of port.
9: Yeah, he's lashed out this week. Yeah, must $4. Have got a pay rise.
8: $3.80 out of whack. A big hello this afternoon to Nicole, Ben, and obviously Pinchy, our 3 listeners. It's always good to know that they're... What have we got out here? The halftime sprint part.
9: Yeah, might get an injury out of this, I think. Three hammies is about to go.
8: They're not too good after half a dozen red warmings, I wouldn't reckon.
9: I don't think there'll be much warming up either. Round the grounds you want. Okay, well, I'm getting there.
8: I'm just helping Pete out with a battery problem here.
9: Probably half time in all the games. Right, hey, round the grounds. Merbein a 5-3-33. Robmo Houston 6-7-43. So 10 points to the Eagles. Mildura 5-3-33. They lead by 1 goal over Redcliffe 4-3-27. Obviously, here we got. 23-point lead to the Green and Whites. And Oyen and South Mildura, Oyen lead by a point, 210 to 29. So 22 to 21. And for anyone that gives a rat in the big league, well, I do,
8: yeah.
9: Swans by 13 points over North, and that's 11 and a half minutes to go in the last. And I think that's the only game. Full-time... Well, the Bulldogs beat Port, we all know that. Probably, maybe unexpected, I'm not so sure. Although I did back the Bulldogs.
8: That was in Adelaide, wasn't it?
9: Yeah, they had to win a game sooner or later. There's a game on at 4:15. The GWS Giants, 285 versus Essendon, 0.
8: 285?
9: Well, that could be what it'll be.
8: I'll tell you what it could be.
9: You think Essendon will beat the Giants, do you?
8: That's it. You haven't got John next week.
9: I told you not to go off half-cock with him tonight.
8: No, you're right, Pirate. He's come out with an outlandish statement before half-time, or at half-time. Essendon beat the Giants.
10: Yep.
8: Rightio.
10: The Giants are no good.
9: I'd like to wager.
8: Oh, yes.
10: What, another job?
9: Anything you like. Just name something and you got it.
8: Yeah, I'd have to agree with you, Pari.
9: Like the GWS, they could send their under-17s out and beat Essendon.
10: They've only won one game, haven't they, the Giants? For God's sake.
8: Yeah, well, what have Essendon won?
10: Yeah, but Essendon look good.
8: Well, yeah, no, I'm a Pirate side here. That's going to be the ball over the century, wouldn't it?
10: I'll go sit in the crowd, will I?
9: They have done one thing right.
8: What?
9: They got rid of Ben McKay.
8: Oh,
10: I will agree there. Yes.
9: My daughter Olivia, she texts me when he's playing. Oh, Alan Harris listens too. He's sitting at home and he reckons there's 2 dogs sitting in the main street of Wentworth listening to us as well. I don't know how that's happening, but
8: we've got 6.
9: Six.
8: We're laughing.
9: That's good. The ratings have gone through the roof.
8: Jeez, we're double figures next week. But if Pete keeps coming out with Essendon beating GWS, we might not.
9: I think we'll be off the air.
8: Yeah.
9: I reckon we should be in an asylum.
8: A few licence restrictions and everything. Another phone call Monday. We'll take a second break. We'll be back here shortly live at Sarah Oval.
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8: Welcome back live to Sarah Oval. All thanks to the Gateway, the G, the place to be on a Saturday afternoon if you're not at the football. Both teams back out in the ground. Half time here in the round five clash. Imperial 6-4-40, Irimple 2-5-17. In what's been a very good standard half of football, it's just Imperials have got that 23 point lead. Irimple have got a lot of injuries. Pirate and are struggling to find an avenue to goal or goal kickers, I'd have to say.
9: Yeah, I said that before the game. I didn't know who was going to kick the goal. So Oakley's got one and Brody Ryan one. But it has been a bit of a struggle once they get it past half forward or even the wing, really. And on the other side of the coin, Fox has got two for Imps. O'Dwyer's got two, O'Hare and Fitzpatrick. So, we always thought that they might go a bit deeper in the forward half.
8: Yep.
9: Imps, and that's proven to be the case. It was not helped at all by Orimple being a man short for, I guess it's 15 minutes, isn't it?
8: Yeah, 15 minutes.
9: Which pretty much coincided with the start of the second quarter, and we saw Bradley Hards, who's probably the last one you want running around free with the way he delivers the ball.
8: Yeah, you can't buy that experience. Though, they're only 23 points down. Typical old Ripple, isn't it?
9: Well, it is, but they've only kicked two goals, Damo. So that's where are the goals coming from? Well, you can't put Christensen in five spots. That's a trouble.
8: No, you called it before the game, and it's actually worked out that way exactly how you thought it would. They might have to move Keenan Wade back up there. He has been floating between there and defence already this afternoon, so...
10: And you've got Callaghan down back as well with Hards, a couple of old heads.
8: Yeah, he's played a good game today, Simon Callaghan. He's been called upon. Going to be hard for him, isn't it?
10: Yeah, well, Rimple just said in the rooms, you know, they're going to keep chipping away, keep trying to get that ball forward, find the gaps, keep working hard, and Imps are going to keep it the same as it was.
8: Peter Lindsay down on the boundary line, all thanks to Chemist Warehouse. About to start the second half, Pirate. 23 points of difference in favour of Imperials. And that is a big question. Can Rimple find some goal kickers in the second half?
9: Yeah, they'd like two Christensens and they'd like two Thrums, because Thrummy, if you put him forward, he'll kick you a goal or two, but probably can't take him out of the middle. Gee, they miss Rhodesy and Coggo. They're good for two or three each on their day.
8: Aren't they? Anyway,
9: they'll be back soon enough as we go up, start the second half. Burns got it down, a nice tap taken away by Impson. Straight away, Bradley Valance leads towards the ball, takes a mark at half forward, then he does a little pokey one over the top. Fox is out the back, couldn't gather. Well, under the Swallows' defence, Mensch has got the ball. He's got time for a bounce. Scanning down the line, handball to Thrum, who has to kick it long as he can. Carter went up, went up one hand in the end, actually. Couldn't get it. Christensen's got it. Now he's got one free running out the other side in Oakley. Can he get it to him? Yes, Oakley gathers, has a bounce. He's inside 50. He kicks a long ball, but I think that's gone out in the full.
8: I reckon you're right.
9: That's not really what we're after.
8: You made McHugh close in on him quickly there too, though. Yeah, it was out in the full. Exactly right.
9: Well, he might have heard him behind him or the perceived pressure or whatever, so...
8: A telespontane with the footy to kick it in, Pirate. Long down the line, scoreboard side. Mensch goes out with a fist in front of Riley Buntane. The ball was back out of bounds. 6-4-40, Imperials on Ripple 2-5-17. A good deal tight scoreboard, only travelled a minute in the third term. Umpire's about to throw it in 11th Street side. Burns and McClellan will go at it. Burns that time down, that was cleverly done. Out by hand. Mick Christensen with the footy, done a 360. Play on's the call. Here comes our Imperials defence. That light pole again, Parry. Okay, it's Willow Dwyer with the footy.
10: Said he'll shift it for you.
8: Not his greatest quick. Billy Phelan chops it off and takes a mark. Never reliable, Billy Phelan, actually.
9: Hope they got plenty of dough. That's not cheap. It's not a cheap thing, shifting a light pole. Anyway, Imps get it through the middle by hand. At the other side they are now. Pokeball into Fox is not bad. Who was that, Bryce Hards?
8: Yeah, just let him run onto it, didn't he?
9: Well, by the way, he's built. I think it's Bryce Hards. Good kick from Fox, and he's found... Regan Scott.
8: Yeah, that was Bryce Hards for it.
9: Well, he's built like Bryce Hards. Anyway, so Regan Scott, he's had a few shots, Regan Scott. I'm not sure, has he kicked one? No. Got five for the year. I know he's had at least two set shots. This one's probably the easy of the lot so far. Watch his reaction when he kicks the ball. He got that one. Put the hand up straight away. So Regan Scott with his first of the day. Imps is seven.
8: Yep.
9: And the old story, isn't it? One end to the other. And that was well done by Hards and then Fox.
8: 7-4.
9: Well, unselfish by Fox too. Sorry, Damo.
8: No, it was unselfish.
9: Probably could have had a shot there, but
8: He passed it off lovely.
9: Give it to me, mate, who's going to have an easier shot from in front of goal. So that's good team play. You bring your mates into the game.
8: Burns, McClellan. McClellan that time for a ripple down to Thrum. He gets it out by hand. Didn't go anywhere, really. Burns takes up for another look. Bradley Hards to Bryce Hards. That's good footy. They're going to get rid of it now. Imperials under pressure, though. James O'Hare over the footy. Yeah, come on, ripple by hand. Thrum's got a couple to beat.
9: It's a pretty average handball to throw.
8: That was shocking handball. Billy Phelan does well. It's a real scrapping here at the moment. The umpire's called a too high free kick to Orimple. probably fair enough too, as Toby Scott gets up in the recipient. He goes short. Jack Mills got his hand to it for Imperials. He's got two to beat though. Carter, Connor, back to Connor Minch. And back to Cade Bones on the run for Irimple. That's better footy from the Swallows. Riley Burns, it's big ruck, but no, it's Riley Buntain, sorry. Shops in and takes a mark, goes, plays on straight away to Bryce Hards.
9: There, that's their problem
8: just
9: area.
8: Over his head.
9: That was their problem area, and it has been for some time, that the last kick into the 50.
8: Thrum now with the footy again, gets it out by hand to Jason Coughlin. Jackson Penny chops that off, goes on the left foot, scoreboard side. O'Hare and Bailey Anderson in a foot race, and James O'Hare wins that, plays on straight over the hands. Back to the McLeod medalist. He'll go short. That's a pretty good kick, too, to Scott. He plays on straight away. Looks for Bradley Valance. He'll take that on his chest.
9: Training drill.
8: That was
9: that
8: a little bit.
9: No, mate.
8: I reckon that was just too easy, wasn't it?
9: Training drill.
8: So Brad Valance is going to kick, I reckon, from just inside the 50. Has Scotty Minnett got an Ian Pirate?
9: Yep.
8: Just about, I reckon, dead in front, too. You line up for Imperial's eighth. Only travelled 4.5 minutes into the third term. He's on his way now. Kicks just outside. It's a lovely kick of the football.
9: Has he got it in him? He kicked it half pace.
8: What the? That's a thumping kick of the foot. He didn't even look like he tried to kick that.
9: He's kicked it at half speed, and it's gone through from the 50-metre line. Bradley Valance with his first. MC8, is that right? 8-4-52, perhaps?
8: Yep. Stretch it out now to 35 points.
9: We're just looking for a 5 over there. We can't find a 5. Here we go. There'll be a 5 on the back of the 4, mate. No.
8: Here we go.
10: It'll change when it's digital.
8: Riley Burns thumps it this time.
9: We just want the time clock, mate.
8: Will I drive
9: I can't
8: by
9: trust
8: hand.
9: Amo at all.
8: No, I can't add up.
9: Here's Valance again on the left. Shot for goal. It's going to roll and roll and roll and roll through.
8: Great goal.
9: 2 in a minute for the coach. That one on the left from a crumb, about 40 metres out, and it bounced 3 or 4 times before it went through. So there you are. Poor old scoreboard attendant's got his work cut out. He would have forgotten what the score is here.
8: I reckon it's 8-4-61.
10: Does he remind you of Andrew Petrie at all, Bradley Valance?
9: Can't be 8-4-61.
8: It's not 8-4-61. Told you I went to Merbein High Pirate.
9: Twice.
8: Best 4 years of my life in year 9. Ball's back to centre, Sarah. McClellan that time, well done. Ball comes out at right angles. Dom Cirillo's in a foot race. He's going to get there first, I reckon. Takes it cleanly. It was well done. Swings inboard. Goes high. Big Pack's going to run at it. Lasky couldn't get his hands to do it properly. And that's probably a lame accuse wrapped up.
9: It's all well done until they get it to that area, and then it's not so good.
8: So Macy Eaton got wrapped up. Ball up's the call. That's definitely where they break down. Jackson Petty now with the footy for Imperials. Over, no. Ooh, Willow Dwyer comes in, clears that up. Bryce Hars now with the footy. That's pretty well worked out. I reckon Patrick Forbes, he was looking for, didn't find him. It was Brody Jackson, was not the best handball in the world. Cirillo over the top of it. He gets rid of it. He's pushed, could have played a free kick in the back.
9: Yeah, not sure about that.
8: So not Jackson Petty. Cooper Ogden gives away a free kick in the back.
9: Your eye on the ball, son.
8: So 9-4-58, Imperials on Ripple 2-5-17, a good deal tight scoreboard, travelled nearly 7 minutes, third term, out to Connor Minch, the ball goes, clubroom side, takes a bounce, Ogden in pursuit for Imperials.
9: This is the area.
8: Yep, there's here comes Tullick. James Tullick.
9: Well, oh, but then they drop the mark in Carter, plays on, gets on the left, hacks it forward, it bounces through the pack, comes out, there's Bradley Hards with the ball, he wants to handball.
8: General down there,
9: and
8: isn't he?
9: Did, the handstock, was it? Now, they've made a bit of a mess of it, but Galbraith comes back the other way. The ball's on the ground. Umpire probably says he's going to drop that. He did. Incorrect disposal. So, big Henry McClellan, is it, with the ball?
8: Is for it.
9: What are we going to do with Thrummy? We've got to get him activated somehow, if you're Irimple.
8: That's
9: maybe
8: a
9: put
8: good
9: him forward.
8: Kick of the footy from, is that Regan Scott, I think it was?
9: Macy Eaton.
8: Sorry, mate, not Regan Scott.
9: Yeah, he plays for him.
8: Yeah, that's right. No,
10: that was a nice kick.
8: Yeah, it was a nice kick from Macy Eaton, wasn't it?
9: Well, give McClellan a bit of credit. He earned the free kick and handball too. Yeah, Jake Thrum, I don't know. Do you put him forward for 10 minutes to break the shackles and see if he can kick you 2?
8: We got nothing to lose at the moment, Pirate.
9: No, you haven't really. They've got other blokes that can go into the middle, including Eaton. Connor Carter.
8: Or Minch. Both of them could go in, couldn't they? Toby Scott's already in there, probably.
9: Anderson can go in.
8: Yeah, my word, Bailey Anderson. Burns again for Imperials. Tracks it square. Cooper Ogden over the ball for Imperials, and big Henry McClellan wraps him up. The umpire says we'll have it again for something completely different. Rucks go at it. McClellan that time. Archer Hammond with the footy. Throws on the right foot for Imperials. Dribbles it through centre half forward. Macy Eaton applies a tackle on Callahan. Brad Hards with the footy now. Probably taken a bit high too. The umpire says no, he wasn't, Damo. I'll have it and ball it up.
9: I was lucky to get away with it myself. Anyway, up they go. Burns, McClellan. Comes back the other way. Fox has got the ball. He puts the burners on. Handball inside to Valance. Here's Anderson with a chance because his opponent fell over.
8: Yep.
9: Bailey didn't. Nice ball down the line. We're all down and then come see what we can do here on Rimple. Cirillo to Baines, was it? Yes. Down the line a bit further to Brody Ryan. Half forward they are. Left footer goes to the pocket, and Buntane it was for him, so it flew. It went straight through his hands. Actually, we'll get a throw in about, what, I don't know, 10 metres around from the...
8: Yeah, about that, Parry.
9: From the Ripple goals.
8: Went straight through Riley Buntane's hands, didn't it?
9: Bit unusual.
10: Maybe they could try a bit of height down in their forward line, the Swallows, too.
9: Who have they got for height, though? Christensen, that's about it.
8: That's a point Peter down the boundary line for Chemist Warehouse.
10: Or chuck Riley Ward down or try something.
8: Yeah, Riley Ward. So that's where, when we're missing guys like Tom Brownbridge, you can swing from one end to the other too. And Burns, out of there by hand. Brad Hards.
9: I'd rather see throwing one out myself, but that's just me.
8: Out come the Imperials defence. Riley Buntane says, no, I won't bring it out. I'm just going to run it over for behind.
9: Kick out finds Hards. Real quick stuff going on there. Bradley play on, go with that big left foot looking for Scott. He's got Ward with him. Ward punches it forward. Thrum got it. Got around on that left. Pokey one into the pocket. Oh, that's a terrific mark.
8: Great grab of Brody Ryan, is it?
9: I think it might be.
8: Yep.
9: Well done. Brody Ryan on it with a nice move. It was actually against two Imps players there. Come out with it. Right in front of the ladies there, having a nice day. Brody Ryan. He's a left footer, I think, isn't he?
8: He is a left footer. Lovely left footer. Oh, dear. They just make a complete nutcase of me. Straight in the full. I'm not going to say that anymore, Pirate.
9: Well, that's what I keep saying too, but you got to.
8: You got to. You can't say, well, you're going to miss this.
9: It's not like the TV where you can just shut up and let the action speak for itself.
8: It normally is a lovely left foot kick, though, Brody Ryan, but that wasn't his best effort. We would travel 10, nearly 11 minutes. Riley Buntane now with the ball. Hands it off to the evergreen, Brad Hards. He's amazing today. It's not raining. Ball's out in 11th Street side. What's the umpire called here? Free kick to Arimple.
9: Imps,
8: sorry. I thought you put the arm the other way then.
10: I think he did, actually, Brett.
8: I reckon he did, Peter, but he's changed his mind. They play on straight away. Imperials down the line, scoreboard side. Big pack goes at it. Christensen had one go and didn't get a cheap second chance. Ball spills free. On Ripple now with the footy. And it comes to James Tulloch. Been out a long time injured, James Tulloch. Hands it back. 1-2 into the forward line they go, the Swallows. And we've got Toby Scott with three to beat, basically. He goes over the top to Benny Galbraith. He'll always do something with it. He's on his knees when he handballed that. Brody Ryan puts in a bit of a... Here comes Toby Scott again for a shot at goal, and it's going to miss to the near side, Pirate.
9: He had Carter free, but wanted to shot himself.
8: We've had a bit of footy up forward this term, the Swallows.
10: Cranking it up a little bit.
9: Well, lately. It was pretty average early.
8: It was. They just don't need to be kicking those goals, obviously. It comes and finds Aaron Lasky short for Imperials. He's gone... Found his teammate in Riley Buntane right in front of the Mother's Day VIP. He swings it inboard. I reckon he's found Benny Galbraith. No, he hasn't at all.
9: Ellis.
8: It's Talis Buntane. Short to Brad Hards on the left foot. I'll clear it out of him. That's pretty easy. Brought out of defence, isn't it? Straight to Brad Valance on his chest.
9: It is. It's slow.
8: In front of Archer Hammond.
9: It's a pretty slow play, though.
8: Gone down the wing. Finds Cooper Ogden. Spilled a mark he probably should have taken. Billy Phelan comes out there by hand for a ripple back to Thrum. Thrum goes completely backwards and fires Bailey Anderson, I reckon it is. He's gone played on straight away. That's a pretty good kick to Mitch Christensen, who wears one high in an accident. And the umpire says either a mark or a free kick. I reckon I think it's a free kick. 9-4-58. Imperials, the visitors, Orrible, 3-7-25 on the Good Deal Tire scoreboard. Get a good deal today. 13 minutes gone in the third term. Christensen goes long and low. It's a pretty good kick in the end. Finds, I reckon, Keenan Wade right out in the boundary line. We'll go around the grounds, I reckon, for play eight for Pioneer Ford sometime this quarter when we get a chance. Riley Burns with a big fist. Butters up the big fella. That was well done. Out to Brad Hards. He gets away by hand to O'Dwyer, I reckon it is. He's gone short. Back to Riley Buntain. He's gone shortish again. Fine Callaghan. Hands it off to the McLeod medalist and Bryce Hards. He's starting to run into a bit of form, I think. It was well done from Oakley. Good tackle from Fox. Out come Imperials again. I don't know if that's going to stay in. Oh, yeah, he did. Well done from Zane Luce to actually keep that in the end. McClellan now with the ball for Ribble. Hands it off to Oakley. Then to Dom Cirillo. Over to Jason Coughlin they go. He's on that left foot right the boundary line. And he's going to kick that. Another hot pursuit from Jack Mills.
9: That'll be downfield the way it's been going today.
8: You reckon that's downfield, Pirate?
9: Well, I know, but it is.
8: Well, there you go.
9: Well, that's been the order of the day.
8: Could have swore Jack Mills did that as he kicked it. Anyway,
9: it's got to be a free kick to Orimple eventually.
8: Brody Ryan with the footy. I'm not saying anything this time. He's going to have a shot at goal.
9: Oh, he's a great kick on the left.
8: Well, he was terrible shocker last time. I'm not going to say anything this time. He's going to have a shot at goal. You watch, you put it to a banana kick or something stupid. Comes in. Oh, don't tell me.
9: Told you, he was a great kick on the left.
8: That's goal of the day for Butch von Deakin.
9: So, Rob Muller up by 10 points just briefly. Mildura by 6. And, well, I don't think the AN score's getting updated. But last time they were ahead by a point, and they still are, according to this.
8: All thanks to Pioneer Ford. Bertha drive up to Robinvale to see the boys at Pioneer Ford.
9: And here it's 9.758. Imps and the visitors are 4.71.
8: 4.71, yep.
9: Oh, sorry.
8: It's metric time.
9: 31.
8: So it's, we travelled just over 15 minutes in the third term. McClellan goes for a second whack at it to James Tullock. Fitzpatrick now takes it for Imperials. That was clever. To Will O'Dwyer.
9: That was clever.
8: Yeah, that was clever. And he's found, I reckon, Caden Hanstock, is it? Yep. He plays on straight away back to Fitzpatrick. He goes in, well, not long. He's looking for Cooper Ogden. He's got hold of it now. Brody Jackson's in pursuit of him. He gets it to his left foot. Bailey Anderson's tracking a loose ball. Gets it inside, well, inboard to Jake Thrum. He's got a little bit of time now. He's down the line. Big pack goes at it. James Tullock with a footy back. To Macy Eaton now. That's better football from the Swallows. And finds Zane Luth on a lead.
9: James Tullock has not been O'Ripple's worst by a long stretch. That's a good kick over the top. Couldn't be gathered, though, unfortunately, by Cirillo of O'Ripple. Now we get a shot on goal from, looks like Carter from here. Went through for a point, did it?
8: Yeah, it was Connor Carter. Only just two, Pirate.
17: That extra play makes a difference too, Pirate.
9: Well, we had one sent off, have we?
17: No, he's back on.
9: But we've been back on for 15 minutes, mate.
17: Yeah, I know. That's the difference in O'Rimple.
8: 9.458. Imperials O'Rimple 4.832 on the Goodyear Tyre scoreboard. Moving Sarajah forward for over 35 years. Get a good deal today down there in Benetook Avenue. The ball's out of bounds. 11th Street side of Sarah Oval. Imperials, not Imperials, O'Rimple have definitely lifted a little bit. Burns that time, though, easily in the ruck. Out they come by hand. Galbraith. Macy Eaton's put on a good tackle there, and the umpire has said, I'll ball it up. As Toby Scott comes back on for O'Rimple. Burns that time. Ball flicks out there. Cade Baines now with a footy for O'Rimple. He's going to take a flying shot, and that's just scraping through for a point. City end of Sarah Oval. They move on to 4.833 O'Rimple. Imperials 9.458, the Goodyear Tyre scoreboard as we travel towards 17.5 minutes gone to third term. Imperials got this well and truly under control at the moment. Yeah, long down the line.
9: Oh, well done.
8: That's mark of the day.
9: Well done by two players there. Toby Scott as well.
8: Yeah,
9: ended
8: good
9: up with Fox though. Handled it inside. Tried to find Mills, who got it. Kicked somewhere near Valance. He's battling with Billy Phelan. Then Regan Scott on the left gets it. Pokes it to the goal square. Well done, Connor Mensch, fighting there. It's still in, though. It's still in, and now I think it's Jake Thrum who backs it. Puts it in reverse and backs it through for a, we'll call that a rush behind.
8: was good courage from Toby Scott a minute ago.
9: Yeah, if I just said that.
8: Not a heavily built kid, Pirate. And Jaden Fox is a nugget. Fitzpatrick, he's classy. Back to Burns. Imperials with a footy. I reckon the better one just beat the big fella. 9-4, 9-5, 59 to 4-9. So 9-5 plays 4-9 on the Goodyear Tire scoreboard. We've travelled 8.5 minutes into the third term. Umpire throws it back in. Burns and McClellan will go at it again. Ball's on the ground. Out comes Archer Hammond. He always gets out of heavy traffic pretty well, Archer Hammond. Goes long. Could have been a free kick, I reckon, given away there.
9: Yes, yeah, free kick for holding. Go to Galbraith, I think, of Imps.
8: I reckon you're right.
9: What's he got down the line? No one really, so he goes across.
8: Switches play.
9: Buntane, is it? He's got Callaghan in a paddock. Simon Callaghan with that familiar style kicks it to Penny. That's right, Jackson Penny. He goes down the line. The Ripple have got plenty of numbers around the ball. Want to be careful here that the umpire doesn't give a free kick, but he calls for a throw-up in the end. Up we go. No ruckman nominated, so it was all a bit of a slow motion affair there in the end. Regan Scott's going to run onto this. He's got Massimo Cirillo in tow, who does pretty well to knock him off his line, and then he'll wrap it up, Cirillo. Be happy to hear the whistle from the ump there, and we'll get another stoppage about 15 metres away from goal.
8: Contest.
9: Yeah, he did very well. Valance nominated there and grabbed the ball out of the ruck. Then he lost it. It should be holding the ball, and it is.
8: He nearly got out of there, Pirate.
9: He nearly did, but he didn't handball it. So Swallows live again, basically in the goal square they are. Nowhere to go except down the line. They haven't got a tall. Imps didn't really either. Now, umpire blows his whistle again. Then he calls play on. No real advantage for mine. In fact, it was...
8: probably disadvantage.
9: No advantage at all. And it went back to Talis Buntane, who kicks it wide. He's found Mills. Wants people to run at him. Millsy...
8: he's been busy today,
9: he's
8: Jack
9: been
8: Mills.
9: All right. So is this bloke too. Yeah. Penny's been good. He goes out to another good player in Buntane.
8: He's got.
9: They're not making any ground.
8: Choice too.
9: They're not kicking any goals either. So they go to Benny Grailbraith. He goes down the line further to McHugh. So 8 possessions, and they're really going sideways, Imps.
8: Short. Inboard for McHugh.
9: No, Lane. Is that McHugh?
8: Lane McHugh.
9: Tall for McHugh, isn't it?
8: No, it's inboard from Lane McHugh.
9: McHugh, sorry. I was going to say, he's shot up 2 or 3 feet.
8: In about the last 30 seconds, Benny Relgrove goes backwards.
9: Kick it longer, that's it. That's a better kick to Talis Buntane.
8: Yeah,
9: now he can get on his bike a little bit here.
8: That's a good kick. He's gone, chopped it off. Got it out by hand to Scott too, Parry. They're away here, Orimple.
9: That's a good kick. We need a good kick from Scott. Goes over the top. Here's Thrummy. Got the burners on. He's inside 50. Puts it on the boot. It's a chaos-looking thing.
8: Oh, it's only
9: straight
8: the
9: across the... oh, kept in. No, out. Goal umpire calls it out.
8: Well, from here, it looked like it was on target. It was only the bounce. They just can't buy a goal at the moment. The Swallows, they throw it back in, city end. Probably, as Pirro said, about 10 metres around for that point post. Burns that time, slapped out there by Hammond, got his hand to it. Big pack of footballs around the ball. The umpire says, I better get that off you and do that again. 9-5-59, Imperials, Orimple 4-9-33 on a Goodyear Tire scoreboard. 22 minutes gone in the third term. It's Sarah Oval, Archer Hammond now with the ball, throws on the right boot, up and down really. And it's going to dribble out of bounds in front of James Tullock. In fact, it stays in, he gets it around Benny Galbraith. Ball comes back in, board. What's the umpire going to call there? I thought he might pick a free kick out of that one, Pirate. So 43, so yeah, still 27-odd points. Rucks go to Burns that time. Out come Imperials by foot. There's a good grab by Cooper Ogden in front of Mitch Christensen. Just inside the defensive 50 for Imperials. He plays on. That stand rule comes into effect again. He goes down the line. And Jai Fitzpatrick sees the ball out of bounds. 11th Street side of Sarah Oval as we've travelled 22, nearly 23 minutes in the third term. Pirate, 9-5-59, Orimple 4-9-33 and a Goodyear Tire scoreboard.
9: And Orimple have lifted their rating in the last 10 minutes, but it's the old problem. There's no one up there to take a mark and kick a goal at this stage. So him skid it on the wing. Go backwards a little bit. This bloke, I don't know how many times Riley Buntain's at it, but it's a hell of a lot.
8: Always seems to be in his own too, Pirate.
9: Yeah, that's the way backmen play a lot these days, isn't it? They just read the play and take plenty of marks.
8: Yep.
9: So who's coming up for Imps here? No, they're going to handball it to Bryce Hards, and he's going to go back, and there he is again.
10: And this is a direction they've been told to play too, this stuff.
8: Yeah. Well, thanks to Chemist Warehouse, Peter on the boundary line, back to Bryce Hards.
9: Not that exciting, really, is it?
8: No,
10: she's tamed down a lot.
8: So he goes, finds...
9: Tallis.
8: Yep. Tallis Buntain in front of Jason Coughlin.
9: Oh, good, if you want 40 possessions for the game, but it still hasn't got over halfway. Anyway, that'll wrap up the third quarter. It's Imps 9-5-59. The visitors are Imple 4-9-33. And Imple got on their bikes a little bit that quarter, but couldn't impact the scoreboard all that much. So Imps have kicked the three goals, and Imple the two that quarter in my calculations. So a fairly handy lead, but that quarter wasn't quite as exciting as the first two, Damo, really, was it?
8: No,
9: I didn't think so.
8: No, it wasn't. It was a pretty stop-start. Weird quarter of football, actually. Just on 24 minutes that lasted. We'll be back here at Sarah Oval shortly, all thanks to the Gateway.
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8: Welcome back live to Sarah Oval. Three-quarter time, all thanks to the Gateway, the G, the only place to be on a Saturday afternoon if you're not at the footy. I'll have to put the glasses on in a minute.
9: We'll go around
8: the grounds for play eight. Not four play eight.
9: You just make the announcement and I'll read them out for you.
8: We'll go around the grounds for Pioneer Ford. Worth a drive up to see the boys at Pioneer Ford.
9: Right. Merbina in head by 2 goals. Redcliffe are behind. No, Redcliffe are in front by 4 points over Mildura. Imps are winning here, of course. And Oyen, 13 points up on South.
8: Just a quick question, Paul. What is the actual score between Redcliffe and Mildura? Is it a low scoring affair or...?
9: 8-4-52, Mildura
8: 7-6-48. Yeah, okay, that's down to Pete Lindsay on the boundary line for Chemist Warehouse, Mildura.
0: Well, I've just left the things. Ulrimple reckon they've got the run in the legs to overrun them in the last quarter. The Nymphs are still going to try and steady the game up.
8: Thanks, Pete. Down on the boundary line for Chemist Warehouse. Got the little run left in the legs. I need to kick some goals, Pirate. I think you can... run all day, but if you can't kick a goal, it's not going to... It's only, what have we got? 26 points of difference at three-quarter time.
9: I tend to agree with that. Might have said that once or twice myself, Damo.
8: But everything...
9: You can run wherever you like, but you don't put it through the big sticks. You don't win.
8: You're wasting your
9: simple game. You to win the game. How do you win a game of footy? Or you kick more goals than the other blokes.
8: Oh, you could always have a moral victory like the Ashes, like the English cricket team, I suppose.
9: I don't think Ulrimple are into moral victories.
8: I don't think Imperials are either, are they?
9: No, two pretty successful clubs here.
8: Pretty successful. 26 points. Pirate called it before the game. It's turned out exactly like he said. They have really struggled to find a goal kicker. They lifted their rating that term.
9: Yeah, the second half was better, but they had no goal kickers. I'm really looking forward to watching Ulrimple with a full... Now, it's no excuse, because Imps have got blokes out as well. I see Colby Hards is not there, and...
8: Yeah, there's a few.
9: I don't know the others, but certainly Colby's not out there, and one or two others. But Ulrimple with a full mob will be... 6, 7, 8 goals better than they are at the minute.
8: Well, with pretty safe in saying that, Bart.
9: Coggo's got good for, he's good for 3, he's good for 5 if he plays forward. Rhodesy's good for 2 or 3 even when he's playing high half forward. So
8: yeah, no,
9: there's 6 goals straight up.
8: It's one thing to have injuries, but when you start losing key players like Ulrimple have it, it's...
9: Either Blundy kicks goals, Garlick's a forward, so...
8: Yeah.
9: You know,
8: Tommy
9: to be all out at, well, Brambridge can play forward, to be all out at the same time, sort of.
8: Zach Wanderlust stiffens up their defence. Nah, it doesn't help at all. Injuries aren't an excuse, they're a reason sometimes. At the start of last term here at Sarah Oval, 26 points of difference in favour of Imperials. Umpire throws it up nice and high. McClellan that time for the Swallows. The umpire's picked a free kick straight away to Macy Eaton for 2 high, I reckon. Brad Valance on the mark. Can they close this gap? Can they find a goal kicker or 3? Archer Hammond spilt what he should have really taken. Gets it away by hand in the end to Connor Mench. That was well done to Oakley. They're inside their 50. The umpires, no, it's play on. Thought it'd a whistle then.
9: Oh, good mark.
8: Zane Luth.
9: He's prone to taking a mark, Zane Luth. He's got a good spring. Can he kick a goal? That's the next thing. He's a basketballer, isn't he? Is that his background? Yep.
8: He normally plays in the back line, Pirate, so they've swung a few moves.
9: Well, they needed someone to take a mark and kick a goal, which he's done, I think. Yep.
8: That's the start they wanted, Pirate.
9: Well, it is. That's the start.
8: That's the start they wanted. He's a basketballer from background.
9: They had to put a marker up there, didn't they?
8: They had to.
9: So good start. Well done. Good start. Ulrimple.
8: Mitch Christensen's up there too.
9: I don't know whether that was a free kick or not, but the umpire a lot closer than we are.
8: Back to 20 points. This is what Ulrimple do. You think they're out of the game and they'll just keep chipping away at it.
9: Hammond needs a big quarter here. Archer Hammond needs a big one. There he is there. Got bustled off it.
8: Cade Baines
9: gets a handball forward looking for Hammond. He puts a tackle on in the end.
8: Oh, good.
9: Well done by Jackson, I think it was, to get in the way and just poke it forward. There's Thrum with a hack out of the pack to half forward. Christensen went with the one hand. He's got Callaghan on his hammer. Well done by the Imps back half. Connor Carter sort of went one hand as well a little bit. Lane McHugh head over the ball and the umpires Well, a little tentative, but he's given a free kick for over the shoulder to Lane McHugh of Imps on the back flank. Has a bit of a scan, then pops one up relatively high. McClellan in front. Valance with half a chance.
8: Thrum.
9: Went out from Ogden, cut off by Thrum. He's pretty good at that. That's a nice kick from Thrum as well. Centre of the ground. Who do you find? Coughlin, Jason. Not so good. Back the other way.
8: Chopped off by Benny Galbraith. Mm.
9: Does that a lot, Galbraith.
8: Lovely kick too.
9: Good exit.
8: Great exit. Pirate. Now they've got...
9: One in the middle. Forbes. Two in the middle.
8: Yep.
9: Now he gets told to play on. That's pretty good work by Jason Coughlin on the mark to corral him, but he's good enough to get it away in the end, actually.
8: Brad Valance on the move.
9: So who's got the ball? Forbes, is it? Yep. Kicks a high one to a two-on-one. Thrummy gets pushed out of it a little bit. Regan Scott, not his greatest kick, went straight to, who's that, Connor Minch. Mucks around with it just a fraction. Then he's got time, and he gets it over the top.
8: Keenan Wade.
9: To Keenan Wade. He's on the back flank. Gee, they're mucking around with it a little bit. On Ripple. Back to Minch, who's going to kick under pressure. But he's good enough to get it out to Anderson, almost.
8: He's about to say they're going to lose it in a minute, Pirate, and they have.
9: Yeah, well.
0: Young Galbraith is back.
9: That's a throw-in. That wasn't out in the full.
0: Young Galbraith is back from hospital.
8: All thanks to Callaghan Physiotherapy. Peter down there on the boundary line for Chemist Warehouse. So it's good to see him back.
9: I suppose he's in a sling, Pete, isn't he?
0: Yeah, he's got his arms all slinged up. Yeah, he's not in a good way, but he's back.
8: I reckon Bryce Hards could have copped a free kick then. It hasn't been. Umpire throws it up again. The two big rigs will go at it. Probably line ball. Fitzpatrick for Imperials now with a footy. Goes inboard. Well, this could bounce through us. Just the other side of the post for a point. 9-6-60 Imperials. Orimple 5-9-39, the Good Deal Tire scoreboard. Get a good deal today down there at Benetook Avenue. They've been moving Serasia forward for over 35 years. Short and finds Macy Eaton for Orimple from Keenan Wade. Wade will cruise past the handball. He's going to go long down the line. That's going to go straight out in the bounds and just about land on the barbecue. Out in the full. That sort of sums up our Ripple's day, doesn't it, a little bit? As Benny Galbraith now for Imperials will take that free kick. Goes to the pocket.
9: Oh, what a kick. Valance drops what he'd take 1,000 times in a row. Fox was in there. Ripple come back the other way. Valance tries to keep it in, but he cannot. There'll be a throw-in in front of the ladies' pavilion. With Imps 9-6-60 visitors, Orimple 5-9-39.
8: Is this?
9: Well, that's what it says.
8: Yeah, it reminds me of back in the 80s. What's the umpire's paid a free kick to Imperials there?
9: For what?
0: Didn't it used to be home and visitors?
8: Yep. It was home and visitors. I don't know what he's paid it for, but I don't even know who he's paid it to.
9: Neither do I.
8: I reckon it might be James O'Hare with a footy.
9: Well, I reckon it's going to be.
8: Because he's going to hand it to Riley Burns.
9: Yeah, well, it was a throw-in, wasn't it? So that makes sense. Ruck infringement.
8: Not a bad kick of the footy, the big fella, too. I wouldn't back him to kick it from here, but he's not a bad kick of the football. He's going to set sail from outside 50. Oh, just wow. Just about laying on 11th Street. What are you doing, Riley? Seriously, I'm not going to say it again.
9: You keep saying that, but you do.
8: 9-6.
0: No more compliments on the kicking.
8: No, geez. When you say you can't kick them, they kick them out their blurter. I don't know what. 9-6-60 Imperials or Rimple visitors, 5-9-39, the Goodyear Tire scoreboard. Play on's a call. Out in the 11th Street side in front of the scoreboard. McClellan, the big fella, tried to take the mark, didn't
9: he? Well, didn't he?
8: Oh, I don't think he did.
9: I thought he did.
8: Out of bounds is a call.
9: Might have juggled it over the line, did he?
0: Yeah, second grab.
8: Second grab. Umpire's about to throw it back in for him and Riley Burns to do battle again. Burns that time down to Bryce Hart. Should run onto this. He does. Wade with a big fist. Jaden Fox, I think he can keep this ball in. He's half a chance here.
9: Three on one. Fox gives it up. Gives it to his coach.
8: Kicks a goal.
9: That's going to make it hard.
8: They're always half a chance with three on three of them down there, Pirate.
9: Well, if you fly, mate, you cannot let it get over the back. you can't, just simply can't let it get over the back.
8: He's quick, Jaden Fox, isn't he? He's really quick. Really fast on his legs. And a lovely kick of the footy. And usually, it was last year when he done his hamstring in the final series, that really hurt them, I reckon. James Tullock comes back on for a Ripple. That's going to make it really hard, as Pirate just said.
9: 10-6-60, yep, 5-9-39. So what's that, 21 points?
8: 21 points.
9: Any sort of mathematician, but...
8: 6-minute mark of the last turn.
9: What's that, 21 points?
8: 21 points.
9: Any sort of mathematician, but...
8: 6-minute mark of the last turn.

0: Well, he sharked it, but good effort. Good work by the big man in the middle to get it to him. That was a good bit of play, wasn't it? Now, Fox, what's he going to do here? Jaden Fox could do anything. Plays on a bit around the mark. Set sail from a mile out. To make the distance. Jeez, it didn't miss by much.
1: Oh, and made the distance on his ear. No, it didn't miss by much at all. 10-7-67. The Imperials move on to it. A handy lead now of 28 points as Jake Thrum comes back in scoreboard side of Sarah Oval. Good fist there from Benny Galbraith. The ball goes back out of bounds. 10-7-67, plays 5-9-39.
2: There's only two players this side of the centre circle.
1: Peters, all thanks to Chemist Warehouse. The modern day football, you see that quite often. Umpire's about to throw it back in. McClellan and Burns will do battle again. But an interesting ruck duel this afternoon. Burns slaps it out that time as far as James O'Hare. He handed it off. They're going to have a ping at goal.
0: Oh, no.
1: Oh, hit the
0: no
1: post.
0: Way.
3: That deserved it.
0: Crikey.
1: Yeah.
0: That was a fair ping.
1: Another coat of paint. Less probably would have been through. So Keenan Wade now with a footy from Rimple. 10-8-68. That moves Imperials on two. On a good deal tire scoreboard. He plays on and goes scoreboard side with a fairly lengthy kick.
0: It's a lengthy kick. It's a thumper.
1: Yeah, that's a good Bruce part.
0: Now, umpire, he ducked straight into that. Galbraith ducked directly into that tackle, but he's got a free kick for too high.
1: You wouldn't have paid him that?
0: I wouldn't have.
1: He goes long, Parry. Here's your heading food. Fox, no.
0: Like I keep saying, it doesn't matter what I think.
1: Jake Thrum just pops in and takes that Mark Bailey Anderson under and takes a grab on the Connor Mench. He goes and starting to move in Orimple. That's not the greatest kick, though. Connor Carter's now got his work cut out in front of Hanstock. He does send this really tied up.
0: Probably better off kicking that, picking that up, don't you?
1: Talis Buntain, yeah, I think you're right. Across to Brother Riley. He goes over the top. Finds James O'Hare in front of Oakley. You got a little bit of time there. James O'Hare just pops it up and over the top and probably not his greatest effort. Fitzpatrick taps it back to Cooper Ogden. He gets clear. Back to O'Hare. Just throws it on the foot, goes long. One-on-one battle. Ball's on the ground. The umpire's going to come in and ball this up every day of the week. 10-8-68, Imperials. I remember what, 5-9-39 on the Goodyear Tire scoreboard. We've travelled.
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1: Technical fault there, Pirate.
0: Live voices, big moments,
1: yeah,
0: don't they?
1: Yeah, travelled nearly 10 minutes into the last. I don't know what happened then. Just fired off at me. But anyway, we stopped it.
0: You let me know when there's a big moment, will you?
1: Yeah, I will.
0: Thanks.
1: I'll check YouTube tonight, Parry.
0: In case I miss it.
1: In case you miss it. Where's the ball? I missed the ball.
0: What's going on there? What's going on here? 50 metres, right. Ball ends up with Scott. Still a long way from goal. 80 metres from goal. You can tell Toby, you're not having a shot from there. Come on, mate. Anderson leads forward. So does Ryan. Gives it to Ryan. Well done. Patience and a good lead.
1: And I reckon Benny Galbraith crept about 3 metres there. No, he's going to put him on the 50-metre line.
0: He's not overly confident, so he kicks it in looking for...
1: Jason Coughlin. Didn't hold it, Pirate. To Cooper Ogden comes out of there. Fox on the run. That's an old song, isn't it?
0: Sweet.
1: Yep. He got a foot race against Riley Ward. Does it easily. Picks it up. Got all the time in the world. Gets around him in the end. Goes inboard, Pirate, to... Oakley's chopped it off from Rimple with a pretty good grab at the end. Plays on straight away. Finds Connor Mench, I reckon it is. We travelled nearly 11 minutes into the last term.
0: They want to be...
1: going backwards.
0: Yeah, we want to be going forward a bit here, Swallows.
1: Riley Ward down to footy parry.
0: We've got no hope. Someone lead for him. Does this time. It looks like Oakley.
1: Yep.
0: They're still at centre-half back, though. Now they get it. That's a bit better. Ryan, left footer, inside 50 to Thrum. Thrum's gone forward somehow, whether he's on the ball or he's just done it himself. He has a bounce. He's going to be run down. Oh! Kicks it into the square, but he didn't get the right bounce, and it just went straight across.
1: Oh, that could have been
0: pretty close.
1: Pretty free kick to Talis Buntain there.
0: So a deliberate out-of-bounds has been called, I believe.
1: That seems to be the flavour of the day.

0: This round is delivered out of bounds. I haven't seen it yet this year. Pirate Paint, have you?
1: Second today, I believe.
0: Yeah.
1: And it's got Jake Thrum with the ball right next to the point post. Plays on, of course, and, we just missed. Just missed to the near side. Gee, pretty unhappy with himself too, but, say you probably should be. They needed that one, but didn't miss by much. Bradley Hards has got the ball to bring it in.
0: 10-8-68, Orrible 5-10-40 on the Good Utah scoreboard. Lovely kick of the footy from Brad Hards.
1: Got it out nearly to the wing.
0: Oh, could have almost played the mark to Riley Burns. Another grab it, he would have. Come out there by Thrum. I reckon it's Macy Eaton with the footy now. Trying to bench on his own. He'll look for him and find him. Going sideways. I need to be playing on at all costs and heading straight towards goal at the moment.
1: I think so. Where's Leith? Is he still somewhere near the goal square? No, he's out here at centre forward. So you get him, he takes a nice mark and then kicks a goal early, and then he's not there anymore.
0: Well, the last two times they've been up forward, they've had Jake Thrum as an option and then Jason Coughlin. That was it.
1: Well, I don't mind Thrummy as long as he's on his own. If he's one out, he's probably going to get it. Anyway, it's on the wing now. Well done by Riley Ward. Oh, Ripple is still fighting. Don't worry about that. Carter gets it through the middle of the ground. Handball out to Billy Phelan. Didn't hit him, though. It's been a bit of a story of the day, really. Imps go in through Lasky. Now they get it through Penny. He hacks it forward. Here's Riley Ward again. A handball over the top at halfback to Jake Thrum. Little pokey one finds Anderson. Usually a fair kick. And the trouble is, what's he got to kick to?
0: Not much at the moment. Well, I was just looking at that.
1: Brody Ryan is really the only forward that leads up at the moment. And they fluffed it a little bit. Imsa got it. Good tackling by Orimple, though. Back to Oakley. Oh, that's it. Now, there's a tackle. Was that Lasky with that tackle? Bang. I'm not sure if it was Lasky or not, but that was a heavy tackle. What the? Didn't get a lot of time.
0: Darren Lasky, I reckon. He really hit him hard, didn't he?
1: Not much time in it, but anyway, Lasky's got the ball. Back flank for Imps. Kicks down the line. That's not a bad mark to Carter on the wing. This ball's important. He's found his coach in Thrum, right, basically in the middle of the ground. He's got Mensch out here wide. Kicks it on the right foot and finds Mensch. Where's Christensen or Luth?
0: There's Scott. Christensen's up there.
1: Yeah, well, let's kick it somewhere near him and kick it quickly.
0: Scott to Wade.
1: Are Ripple going to win the game?
0: No.
1: Kicking sideways like this. I know it's difficult. It's very difficult, but poor old Christensen's still there just standing there thinking, why won't they kick it anywhere near me? So we got Scott. They're still outside 50 after a chain of possessions. Now they're going to go longer to the pocket. And it might end up out of bounds here, I think. No, just kept in. There's a bit, held onto without the ball was Eaton. But they call play on, and now we'll get a wrap-up bounce at the top of the goal square. As the boys just have a bit of a dance together.
0: 15 minutes gone last term, Pirate. 28 points of difference in favour of Imperials. Burns takes it out. He gets it about handball to Buntain. He flicks it over the top to O'Dwyer. He goes long out of defence towards Jack Mills. He should run now. Gets beaten to it from Connor Carter. They'll come back inside the 50, Orimple. It's a pretty good pass too, but it's out of bounds for a barely throw in at about the 50-metre line. And Orimple's attacking 50. 28 points, 10-8-68 Imperials. Orimple 5-10-40 on the Good Utah scoreboard. Burns that time for Imperials back down to the front of the pack. Play on is the call as the sunshine comes out again here at Sarah Oval. Brad Hars has
1: been a beautiful day, actually, for footy, hasn't it?
0: It has been. Hardly a breath of wind.
1: Really nice day for footy.
0: Oh, Benny Galbraith keeps his feet well done there over the top. They get out of there by Talis Buntain. Good hands again. Finds Lasky. Not his best kick. Bradley Valance couldn't quite get his hand to that, and it's going to go out of bounds right in front of the scoreboard. 16 and a half minutes gone last term. And 28 points of difference on the Goodyear Tire scoreboard as Jai Fitzpatrick comes back on. And what really was a must-win for both clubs, I know it's early in the season. Umpire throws it short that time. They come to Imperials by hand. A Dwyer over the top of it. Christensen in pursuit, and the boundary line will beat everybody.
1: It's a free kick, Damo.
0: Is it?
1: I think so.
0: Oh, we're out of bounds.
1: Yeah, I think. Has he played that deliberate again? Oh, fair dinkum.
0: Oh, no. I'm not saying anything.
1: No, well, we're not allowed to.
0: No, not going to. That's
1: back in the days when we did, it was much more fun.
0: Well, it was. Toby Scott over the top to Oakley. Back to Toby Scott. Better take a bounce. You go too far. Jake Thrum now is going to try and pick that up for the... No, it wasn't Thrum. It was Cade Baines.
1: I need a goal.
0: Put the short sleeves on.
1: Well, he's a bit of a chance. I think that's Ryan again. He's actually looked their most likely forward today, this young bloke.
0: He looks like their only forward today, I reckon.
1: On the left, it didn't take a lot of time, though. Maybe a little bit more time, a bit more of a run around probably wouldn't hurt there either.
0: 10-8-68, 5-11. It's not the best kicking in the football world either. 41 on the Goodyear Tire scoreboard. We've travelled nearly 18 minutes in the last term. I don't think it'll be a long one either, Pirate. As Brad Hars will bring the ball back in.
1: No, probably not. They've kicked one goal each, I think, Damo. What's this kick from the old boy? Bang. Half kick. Not a bad one. They got it to the back flank. It's outside 50. We have a bit of a wrestle here. There's a lot of players around the ball. Callahan's out the back. Imps have got numbers behind. One of them's Galbraith. Bradley Hards has got it now. He'll probably go over the top looking for McHugh. That's a good kick. Yeah. Nice kick. Kicked it to where McHugh should have led to. And in the end, he did. And that's a nice kick as well. Really nice kick.
0: Breaks Aaron Lasky.
1: No, beautiful. James O'Hare's got it on the wing for Imps.
0: Jaden Fox is on his bike.
1: Probably hear the instructions coming. So he kicks it in Fox in a one-out duel. Gets pushed out of a little bit, but the umpire says play on. Wade did quite well. There's Connor Mensch with the ball. The 11 for the Swallows. He kicks it he'll claim that. But I'm a bit with you. Archer Hammond, that's a good kick. Well, a good contest too. Well done by...
0: Tom McKellar.
1: Oh, what for? Fair dinkum.
0: Is that a free kick?
1: Yeah, well, it's not, but it's paid. Look, I don't know, Damo. Obviously, I know nothing about it.
0: So Callahan gets
1: surely
0: lost.
1: You're allowed to go for your mark.
0: That
1: wasn't chopping the arms or nothing. Anyway, no, don't say anything.
0: Jai Fitzpatrick.
1: Kicks a goal. Yes! It could be just me. I'm not so sure.
0: And that's from a dubious free kick on the half-back line, Porrett.
1: I would have thought so. I mean, what happened to the days where you just let the blokes play footy? Pick the obvious ones.
0: Yep, 50-50 play on.
2: It'll decide a big game one day.
0: That's it, Pete. All thanks to Kevin Swearhouse down the boundary line. That's if you're in a ripple jumper, that's just demoralising, that sort of thing. And it's been like that all afternoon. They seem to get a roll on, and they can't kick goals, and the Imperials will kick a couple on the trot. What do we travel? Just over 20 minutes in the last term. I'll see if Pyro will go around the grounds for us in a second. I reckon that's where he grabbed his Odie clone.
1: Well, that's not the reason, but...
0: I don't know what the other reason is. Yeah, it comes. That was well done from Connor Carter. Jake Thrum, under pressure from Fitzpatrick, got his foot to it. Don't know how. Bailey Anderson with the footy for the Swallows. He'll go along inside their 50 just. Jason Coughlin was looking at trying to shark that. Benny Galbraith over the ball. So too is Oakley, and the umpire says, I'll have it. 11-8-74, Imperials on Ripple 5-11-41, the Goodyear Tire scoreboard. Get a good deal today. And welcome aboard. Book Drag Supplies is our Mark of the Day sponsor. No one went for the footy then.
1: Desert Lightning.
0: Desert Lightning.
1: In the Goodwood. $17 if you don't mind very much, Damo.
0: Gee whiz, you and Rory and...
1: I hope Scotty Connolly's listening to that, or he would have watched it anyway.
0: Jake Thrum now with the footy. Goes inboard. Cade Baines under it, and that's a really nice grab to Aaron Lasky. Plays on straight away to Brad Hars. He'll get rid of it to Riley Buntain. It's a bit of a training run now. To McHugh, goes short to Jaden Fox. Good punch from Keaton Wade. I think the boundary line's going to beat everybody.
1: What do you want? Round the grounds, righto.
0: Again, all thanks to Pioneer Ford.
1: Don't put too much pressure on me, mate. Just stand by.
0: No hassle. No stress or pressure, Pirate. Co-coach here.
1: Don't handle pressure all that well these days. It's all right when I was a young bloke.
0: You're right when you're a young bloke. Rightio, Boundary Pies throws it in. Burns and Christensen. Burns that time straight into Jai Fitzpatrick, who just sharked that beautifully off the top of the pack. Goes long. And it was pretty well read there too by Dom Cirillo.
1: Righto.
0: Yep.
1: While it's down that end, Merbein by 2 points. Mildura by 5 points. And Oyen by a lot.
0: By a lot.
1: 75-38 over South. So the bubble's burst.
0: It has.
1: The bubble's burst.
0: All thanks to Pioneer Ford.
1: And here it's she's all over by the fat lady singing. 11-8, 74 visitors. The visitors... 5-11-41.
0: Well, if it's not over, she's warming up.
1: The visitors will be really looking forward to getting a full mob. I can tell you that.
0: Oh, Macy Eaton there with the ball.
1: Not a great kick.
0: And Riley Buntain will just park himself under it as he does a lot of times. Straight out to Patrick O'Brien. He's going to go long down the line. Can't only be not too long left in this game of footy. Keenan Wade with a... I thought he's going to punch that, and he's taking a lovely mark. Straight to Toby Scott by hand. Short. Finds Archer Hammond, I think it is. He goes long. Riley Buntain gets his hand in there, messes it up for everybody. Lasky now over the ball. Billy Phelan with the pressure. It was well done from Caden Hanstock. Out they come through now. Fitzpatrick, there's the final siren. 11-8-74. Ironbridge 5-11-41 on the Good Deal Tire scoreboard. That's a pretty easy victory to the Imperials Football Club. And as Pirate Parr just said, Ironbridge will be looking to get a full compliment back. They've got some big-name footballers on the sideline. And it just does not make it easy. We'll see if Peter Lindsay can grab one of the... We'll see how he goes off for Chemist Warehouse. You never know, he might be able to snag one of the Imperials footballers as we have a look at our... best players and goal kickers and MVPs for Harvey Norman, which we never get right, but anyway.
1: Oh, well, we do sometimes. Well, we said last week it was Watson or Kerridge, and they gave it to Kerridge, so that's fair enough.
0: So a good first half of football, Pirate. It started off a high-standing game of footy this afternoon, and it sort of fizzled out to a pretty dull second half of footy, really.
1: I thought the last quarter was okay, but the third quarter, that was more a game of keepings off. But
0: one flash at all. There's
1: a good, good win to Imperials in the end. 11-8-74. So their goal kickers, Fallon's got 3, Fox 2, Fitzpatrick 2, O'Dwyer 2, Scott and O'Hare 1 each. And for the visitors, which is Ironbridge, Oakley, Brody Ryan, who probably was their best forward really, 2, Zane Luth kicked a goal, Macy Eaton got the other one, so that's 5. So, well, we said it at the start, wasn't going to be enough goal kickers for Ironbridge, and it said that that's exactly what happened.
0: Yeah, well, you called it before the game, it's exactly the way it turned out. They just struggled to find anyone. The no tall timber doesn't help either, Pirate. You go into a short forward line, and all the players are missing. People say that injury is an excuse. I don't think they are. I think when you get an injury listed at 9 and 10 deep, it's a reason that you're not performing very well. So, as the umpires offer the professionals real estate for all your real estate needs, call in and see the team in the corner, 9th and Deakin Avenue. So they come off the ground with their umpire escort, which I didn't realise I had one, Pirate.
1: Yeah, well, they have one all the time, mate. They got to. It's the rules. Okay, some
0: maniac,
1: lowlife attacks them.
0: Yep, some knucklehead.
1: But good win, Imperials. Now, I'll have to give a junkyard dog, would you believe?
0: Junkyard dog?
1: I thought that, Riley Buntain was fantastic, I thought. There's a lot of good players, but for a bloke that was given a role...
0: Mm-hmm.
1: And kept a very good player to a mediocre game. Number 26 for Imperials.
0: Jackson Penny.
1: I thought he might, in the midst of a number of junkyard dogs, he did a pretty good job. So I'll have that wrong. Don't worry about that. But there you go. That's what I'm saying.
0: Well, he not only kept a good player quiet, he got a lot of the football himself, Pirate. So I'd have to agree with you. As Dan Coghlan's now talking to Jake Crom as they come off the ground. Yeah, it's one thing to keep a good player quiet. It's another thing to knock up getting the ball yourself. And Jackson Penny was easily Imperial's best in the first half, and he kept getting the football all afternoon. Brad Hards too. Is he? He's like a red wine, that guy, isn't he? Really?
1: Bradley, he really didn't he come into it when he was one out? Well, didn't he really? I mean, and then he kept it going from there. But I couldn't understand how Arimple let him be. He'd be the last one I'd let be on his own because of his quick brain and his good disposal.
0: Well, he turns into a bit of a general down there on his own. He's like, brings out a defence.
1: Here we go. Pete's got the coach in Bradley Valance. Pete, you ready? Go ahead.
2: But, Brad Valance here.
3: Sure was, yeah. Team effort, four quarters. Very happy. Probably let one slip last week. But, yeah, to our credit, we come out firing and happy.
2: Yeah, well, just come over close. Yeah, look, you look like you had up to half time and just stuck with it.
3: Yeah, controlled the footy a little bit in that second half when we needed to slow things down a little bit. And, we're able to run out the game pretty strong. So, the boys played really well, so happy with that effort.
1: Hey, Pete, can I ask you, asked this question for me. Owen Zabel asked me to pick a junkyard dog. Damo and I have gone with Jackson Penny for his job on Thrummy, particularly in the first half. Will Bradley agree with that or not?
2: Pirate.
0: Yeah, but sorry, Pete. Yeah.
3: Absolutely. Jacko Penny had an unreal game today and did the job on one of their best players. So, I reckon he deserves it today.
2: Right. Brad, thanks very much.
1: Hey, we got something right for once. Very good. Thanks, Pete. Well done.
0: Thanks, good Pete. Thanks to Chemist Warehouse. Is that microphone?
1: Hey, Pete, you can come back another day.
2: So I can park my car in the time, can I?
1: Move your car a bit closer and a bit of afternoon tea wouldn't be that bad either, mate.
2: I was all prepared for a quick getaway in case you sack me.
1: No, you can come back.
0: That's all. That's a big thanks to Pete down in the Berenine for Chemist Warehouse.
2: Thanks very much, guys.
0: Thanks, Pete. Good to hear from Bradley Valance. You totally agree with your pirate?
1: I like that. That's a good catch coming off the ground, yes. Yeah, so...
0: Speaking of Bradley Valance, he's obviously got to the veteran stage now. Not quite.
1: Oh, probably a bit past it.
0: Well, how old is he? He's not Brett Harvey's age, is he?
1: No, I wouldn't think, but he's still goes all right.
0: Oh, still goes very well.
1: I like the look of the Imps side before the game, and spoke about it. You know, where's the goals coming from? This mob down here, the blue and yellows, they can't wait to get a full mob or somewhere near a full mob back because they're missing some reasonable talent there.
0: They're missing some serious talent, Parry. Once they're all back, and they could turn things around the second half of the season. There's no doubt about that.
1: I reckon that the ones they're missing are probably kick your six and save your four. So let's just call it eight goals the difference with a good mob.
0: Yep.
1: They got beat by six.
0: Yeah.
1: So there you go.
0: I was talking to Larry Timpano last week, Pirate, and he told me at Arimple that they actually had almost 10 on the injured list. I'm not sure. We're about to go around the grounds one last time for Pioneer Forward.
1: I'll have to refresh it. Hang on.
0: Ian United well in front of South Mildura at Blackburn Park. Actually, a bit of a thrashing down there.
1: Just stand by, Damo. You've given me pressure again. I've only got so many fingers to push this thing.
0: You're good when you're young under pressure, though.
1: Better on the tab app than I am on the Play HQ. Merba, it still says live, Pete. So, Romwell are up by 4 points. Very late it'll be. Mildura up by 3 points against Redcliffe. You know you'd have got that one in the bag against South down at Blackburn Park. So still can go, two games can still go either way. So there you go.
0: Absolutely. So, but a good round of football, we've probably got the more one-sided game except for the one down at Blackburn Park. So, and Pirate, I don't know where we are next week. I haven't got a list on me.
1: I do. We're at the B. No, hang on. Yep, Brian Waitman Oval.
0: Yep.
1: Hello to Marcus. I hope you're listening down in Melbourne there. Sitting with your feet up, having a froth. Your dad's ground next week, Mildura Oyen.
0: That should be a pretty good game of football.
1: I don't know what round it is.
0: Six.
1: Yeah. Well, I lost count after round zero or one or something, whatever it was.
0: well, it was actually, I still reckon we have it all on the one weekend next weekend called Hallelujah, round one. Then we'll know what we're on about. Now, round six, we're back to normal part until we get to the split round at round nine.
1: Yeah, well, I think the great Lewis is back with us next week.
0: He certainly is.
1: Well, Drew, Ian, and then if you really need to know, Damo, back here on the 23rd of the 5th to watch Imsen Robinvale.
0: Well, let's hope.
1: And then the next week, I'll remember this. It's round eight, and we've got a we're out at Wentworth with a very special guest.
0: Half time, we certainly have. I mean, Pete Lindsay accidentally donked.
1: I'll have to ring him to remind him, I think. But anyway, that'll be good. Just check beforehand what we're allowed to ask and what we need, because we don't want to be thrown out the front window of the box or anything, do we?
0: He'd pick the both of us up too, I reckon, and turf us at once for it.
1: All right, well done. Is that it? Can we go now?
0: You're dismissed.
1: Thank you.
0: Peter, thanks for your effort this afternoon down the boundary line. It's always good to have a new member of the team.
2: No worries, thank you.
0: And we'll sign off for now from Sarah Oval. And a pretty handy win out of Imperials Football Club. All thanks to the Gateway Mildura. We'll be talking to you again next Saturday afternoon from 2 o'clock. Till then, take care.
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12: Hi there, I'm John Michael. Now. Candidates in the Farrer by-election have cast their votes today, with less than an hour to go until polling booths close. One Nation and an Independent are the frontrunners to win the seat, with Labor not even entering a candidate. Monash School of Social Sciences Dr. Benjamin Moffat says voters could use this election to send a clear message to the major parties.
13: Voters often want to give major parties a bit of a kick in the pants. One Nation's been on this rise in the polls, and this may be as good a chance as they get to win a lower house.
12: The federal government is preparing to hand down its budget next Tuesday, and without giving away too much, Deputy PM Richard Marles has told Nine defence spending will be front and centre.
14: Put an additional $117 billion over the planning decade into the defence budget. In our 4 years in government, we have literally done 12 times as much as what the Liberals did in their 9 years.
12: Health authorities across the globe are racing to trace dozens of passengers who disembarked a cruise ship before a deadly outbreak of hantavirus. So far, there have been 5 cases, including 3 deaths. And an historic day for Australia. Today marks the 125th anniversary of the opening of the first parliament. It took place at the Royal Exhibition Building in Melbourne back in 1901.
15: Here in full time at Marvel, where the Swans are leading the Roos by 9 points. GWS Giants hosting Essendon at NG Stadium, where Bombers forward Sam Durham plays his 100th game. Gold Coast takes on St Kilda tonight in Darwin. Collingwood veteran Scott Pendlebury equals the VFL AFL games record, playing his 432nd tonight against Geelong at the MCG. Cats coach Chris Scott says Pendles makes his teammates better.
16: I rate and respect him so highly for a number of reasons, but right up towards the top of that list would be just the way he's been able to help others within the team. He's just been such a good organiser of that team.
15: Melbourne City closing in on the A-League Women's Grand Final, leading crosstown rivals the Victory 1-0. A-League Men's Semi-Final action kicking off between Auckland and Adelaide. Sydney FC to host Newcastle Jets in tonight's clash. Western Force tackles the ACT Brumbies in this evening's Super Rugby encounter. And on the court, New South Wales Swifts to take on the Sunshine Coast Lightning in the Super Netball this afternoon. The Thunderbirds notching a 65-45 win over the Fever last night. That's sport. I'm Harrison Preeb.
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17: For the Mallee, cloudy this afternoon, this evening, slight chance of a shower. Cloudy again tomorrow, slight chance of a shower. Mildura, Robinvale and Oyonal heading for 19. The Lower Western, cloudy this afternoon and this evening, slight chance of a shower. Partly cloudy tomorrow. Areas of frost and the chance of fog in the Far West in the morning. Wentworth, the top of 19. Pooncarry, 20. Broken Hill, 18. And for the Riverland, cloudy this afternoon and this evening, slight chance of a shower. Cloudy again tomorrow. Slight chance of a shower. Renmark 19. Looking ahead for Sunraysia, Monday sunny 21, Tuesday sunny 23, and Wednesday partly cloudy 22. Tonight a low of 7 in Sunraysia.
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16: For the Manly and Lower Western District, a cloudy day today, slight chance of a shower, heading for a top of 19. On Monday, a sunny day, 21. Tuesday, sunny, 23. And Wednesday, partly cloudy, 22. This morning at Sunraysia, a low of 7.
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6: For the Mallee and Lower Western District, a cloudy day today. Slight chance of a shower, heading for top of 19. On Monday, a sunny day, 21. Tuesday, sunny, 23. And Wednesday, partly cloudy, 22. This morning at Sunraysia, a low of 7.
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1: For the Manly and Lower Western District, a cloudy day today, slight chance of a shower, heading for top of 19. On Monday, a sunny day, 21. Tuesday, sunny, 23. And Wednesday, partly cloudy, 22. This morning at Sunraysia, a low of 7.
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11: For the Manly and Lower Western District, a cloudy day today, slight chance of a shower, heading for top of 19. On Monday, a sunny day, 21. Tuesday, sunny, 23. And Wednesday, partly cloudy, 22. This morning at Sunraysia, a low of 7.
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1: For the Manly and Lower Western District, a cloudy day today. Slight chance of a shower, heading for top of 19. On Monday, a sunny day, 21. Tuesday, sunny, 23. And Wednesday, partly cloudy, 22. This morning at Sunraysia, a low of 7.
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0: River 1467 weather for Good Deal Tyres, keeping the wheels of Sunraysia rotating for over 35 years.
5: For the Manly and Lower Western District, a cloudy day today, slight chance of a shower, heading for top of 19. On Monday, a sunny day, 21. Tuesday, sunny, 23. And Wednesday, partly cloudy, 22. This morning at Sunraysia, a low of 7.
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2: Hi there, I'm Alana Riley. One Nation has taken out a historic by-election win in the federal seat of Farah, David Farley becoming the first One Nation candidate elected into the House of Representatives. It's after the resignation of former Liberal leader Susan Lee. One Nation leader Pauline Hanson says she believes the result will fill Australia with hope.
3: This is not only a win for Farah, it's a win for the rest of Australia.
2: Work is underway to repatriate four Aussies and a permanent resident who are stuck on board that hantavirus cruise. The ship is due to dock on an island off the coast of West Africa today, where passengers will be able to get off into an isolated area. None of the Australians on board have any symptoms, with our Department of Foreign Affairs to help them get home safely. Australia's budget will be out on Tuesday, but we've got more details on what it could include. According to the ABC, local councils can expect to get a funding injection to build roads, pipes and wires to shore up new housing. And a bit of a bumpy night for some people in Victoria's Gippsland region with an earthquake. The 3.2 magnitude tremor struck near Foster just after six.
4: Sport for Anne Webster, your member for Mallee, authorised A. Webster Mildura.
2: Geelong has defeated Collingwood by 54 points thanks to a dominant second half. Pies captain Darcy Moore didn't return after halftime, failing a concussion test. Cats coach Chris Scott says it wasn't as if Collingwood had a bad second half.
5: We were maybe a little bit more composed with the ball than we were in the first half, which was probably a bit of a reaction to their pressure.
2: The Gold Coast Suns overcame a slow start to down St Kilda in Darwin, taking out the win 89-60. And in the earlier games yesterday, there were wins for the Swans and the Giants. And in soccer, Melbourne City are into the Women's A-League Grand Final thanks to a win over the Victory. They'll face either Brisbane or Wellington in the decider, which gets underway next weekend.
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6: Well, the Mallee today, a cloudy day, slight chance of a shower. Mildura, Robin Vale and Oonall heading for 19. The lower western, partly cloudy areas of frost, chance of fog in the far east this morning. Wentworth 19, Pirncarry 20, Broken Hill 18. And the Riverland, a cloudy day, slight chance of a shower. Renmark 19. The 3-day forecast for Sunraysia, tomorrow sunny, 21. Tuesday sunny, 23. And Wednesday, partly cloudy, 22.
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0: This week in music, Billy Joel is our feature artist as he's celebrated his 77th birthday. This week, we're going to check everybody who's been blowing out birthday candles, unwrapping presents and cards before the end of the show. Between now and then, a track from the Eagles' Hotel California. We're going to hear a song that was inspired by a wet Mark Wahlberg, true story, and our defining moment about one of the great sax solos is next.
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0: Defining Moment this week is about Spandau Ballet's True, one of the great love songs featuring one of the great sax solos. It was number one in Britain this week back in 1983. Spandau Ballet's one and only UK number one hit single. The sax solo comes from Steve Norman, who, believe it or not, was not a sax player when he started in the band.
15: I wanted to be a drummer initially, but couldn't afford drum kit, lived in a council flat, all that stuff. So I looked around and it was guitar, really. And when I was 16, I started to play. Sorry, 14, I beg your pardon. 2 years later, formed the band. Musical instruments come relatively easier for me than most people. Because I went through percussion after the guitar because I wanted to be a drummer. So I became percussionist, hands-on congas. And then the sax came into it, and it wasn't something that I particularly needed to do. I wanted to get back in front line on stage and not behind the congas. And Gary craftily took up both lead and rhythm guitar parts, the crafty sod. And I thought, right, I'll show you. And I just looked around for something. It's nearly a trumpet, but I thought it was not very flexible musically in the pop charts. And thought, hang on, there's a lot of sax. I picked it up. I'm not kidding you. I think about it now, but a year later, I don't know how I did that, and if I think about it, it freaks me out. But a year later, less than a year later, I recorded the True album, including that solo. I mean, Christ, what has happened? So I do realise I've got something that makes it easier for me to with music. I live in music all the time.
0: What a great story. Steve Norman from Spandau Ballet. Our defining moment is True, being number one in Britain this week back in 1983. And here it is on This Week in Music.

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0: This week in music's On With A Reason, for every song we play, Greg Alexander from the New Radicals is on this week's birthday list. It's Jason Saverley here, full of the flu this weekend. Got a couple of albums released this week to tell you about next. Also on the way, latest music news, another track from Billy Joel, and the top five recap. What was number one in Australia this week on the 7th of May 1990? We'll get to that in about 45 minutes.
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12: Good morning, I'm Alana Riley. One Nation leader Pauline Hanson vows her party is coming for other seats after a historic win in the Farrer by-election. David Farley has become the first One Nation candidate elected into the House of Representatives for the regional New South Wales electorate. Passengers on board that hantavirus-infected cruise ship will soon be able to disembark when the vessel docks on an island near West Africa today. They'll then be taken to an isolated area.
13: If there's anybody that develops symptoms, anybody that has symptoms, they will immediately go to a medical evacuation plane and be taken to the Netherlands.
12: That's World Health Organization's Dr. Maria van Kerkhove there. Our Foreign Affairs Department is preparing to repatriate the four Aussies and a permanent resident who are on board. In Queensland, hundreds of teenagers tried and failed to storm the Church of Scientology as part of a viral online trend. Videos of so-called Scientology speedruns overseas are going viral on TikTok, where people try to get as deep into the building as they can before exiting. But the doors in Brisbane were locked yesterday, so teens ran riot on the street instead. Footage even appeared to show one person riding a bike over the roof of a police car. And briefly overseas, American demand for Aussie beef is surging. Exports to the US are up 13%.
9: Sport for Anne Webster, your member for Mallee, authorise A. Webster Mildura.
12: It wasn't the record-equalling 432nd AFL match that Scott Pendlebury would have been hoping for. His Magpies downed 122-68 by Geelong. Cats coach Chris Scott not letting the win get to their heads, though.
14: They missed their shots as well, so we shouldn't be overconfident around the performance there, but for the most part, it was pretty solid.
12: In the NT, the Gold Coast turned around a 25-point deficit to defeat the Saints 89-60. It means the Suns remain unbeaten in Darwin. And the new AFL chair confirms there is still strong intent to get Tasmania into the comp by 2028 as the 19th side. But as for further expansion, Craig Drummond says they won't rush a 20th team.
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15: A cloudy day for the Mallee today. Slight chance of a shower. Mildura, Robin Vale and Oyenall heading for 19. The lower western, partly cloudy areas of frost and the chance of fog in the far east this morning. Wentworth 19, Pooncarie 20. Broken Hill 18 and the Riverland a cloudy day. Slight chance of a shower. Renmark 19. The 3-day forecast for Sunraysia tomorrow sunny. 21, Tuesday sunny 23. And Wednesday partly cloudy 22.
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0: One of Adele's biggest hits was actually inspired by a movie scene with a wet Mark Wahlberg in it. Adele will explain more this hour. We've got the latest music news coming up. The Aussie Top 5 from May 7, 1990. And here are two tracks from a couple of albums that released this week. 30 years ago, the Backstreet Boys put out their debut album. And first up this hour, it's Quit Playing Games With My Heart on This Week in Music.

0: This week in music, Billy Joel is our feature artist as he's celebrated his 77th birthday this week. We're going to check everybody who's been blowing out birthday candles, unwrapping presents and cards before the end of the show. Between now and then, a track from the Eagles' Hotel California. We're going to hear a song that was inspired by a wet Mark Wahlberg, true story, and our defining moment about one of the great sax solos is next.
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0: week in music, there's the Rolling Stones. Keith Richard dreamt up that guitar riff to I Can't Get No Satisfaction this week in 1965. It's Jason Staveley here. Coming up in the next 60 minutes, a couple of tracks from Eric Clapton's 461 Ocean Boulevard. We'll run through everybody on our birthday list, hear from Belinda Carlisle, who's just celebrated a significant wedding anniversary, and we'll play a track from the Eagles' Hotel California album, which is about to be celebrated in a mini tour by the Australian Rock Collective. Details on the way soon.
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15: Good morning, I'm Alana Riley. One Nation has ended the Coalition's 77-year reign in the regional New South Wales seat of Farra, David Farley winning the by-election. He's become the first One Nation candidate ever elected into the House of Representatives. One Nation leader Pauline Hanson says she believes the result will fill Australia with hope.
16: This is not only a win for Farra, it's a win for the rest of Australia.
15: A cruise ship at the centre of that hantavirus outbreak is on its way to the Canary Islands, where passengers will be able to disembark today into an isolated area. Four Aussies and a permanent resident are on board, with work underway to repatriate them.
17: Right now, there's nobody on board that has any symptoms, including passengers and crew.
15: World Health Organization's Dr. Maria Van Kerkhove speaking there. Over in the US, a person who jumped the perimeter of Denver International Airport has been hit and killed by a plane that was taking off. Five people on board the Frontier Airlines flight were also taken to hospital. And back home, thousands of people are taking to the streets right across the country for today's Mother's Day Classic events. The Sea of Pink will be raising money for breast cancer.
18: Sport for Anne Webster, your member for Mallee, authorised A. Webster Mildura.
15: Geelong has defeated Collingwood by 54 points thanks to a dominant second half. Pies captain Darcy Moore didn't return after halftime, failing a concussion test. Cats coach Chris Scott says it wasn't as if Collingwood had a bad second half.
19: We were maybe a little bit more composed with the ball than we were in the first half, which was probably a bit of a reaction to their pressure.
15: Elsewhere, the Gold Coast Suns overcame a slow start to down St Kilda in Darwin, taking out the win 89-60. The Saints will be sweating on Nazaia Wanganeen-Millera after scratching just an hour before the 29-point loss. He failed to recover from a corked leg from last week's clash with Carlton. In the earlier games yesterday, there were wins for the Swans and the Giants. This afternoon, Melbourne host the West Coast Eagles at Marvel before Richmond and Adelaide face off at the G.
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20: The Mallee today, cloudy day, slight chance of a shower. Mildura, Robin Vale and Oyenall heading for 19. The lower western, partly cloudy, Wentworth 19, Pencarry 20, Broken Hill 18. And the Riverlander, cloudy day, slight chance of a shower. Renmark 19. The 3-day forecast for Sunraysia tomorrow, sunny 21. Tuesday, sunny 23. And Wednesday, partly cloudy 22.
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0: Classic album doubles on the way this hour. A couple of tracks from 461 Ocean Boulevard from Eric Clapton lined up. Also take a track from the Eagles' Hotel California. I'll tell you why in the next 10 minutes or so. And we'll run through everybody on our birthday list, including Billy Joel. That's why he's our feature artist. And Darren Hayes of Savage Garden. Here's to the moon and back on This Week in Music.

0: This week in music, with a reason for every song we play, Ricky Martin was number one in America this week in 1999 with Livin' La Vida Loca. You got Jason Staveley here checking everyone on the birthday lists before the end of the show. We'll also hear from Belinda Carlisle, who just celebrated a significant wedding anniversary. And we'll play George Michael for you next.
1: 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Hear River 1467 Fuel Watch after the weather weekday mornings at 6 and 8 and again in the afternoons at 12 and 3. 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
6: 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Yeah.